0: in the West Bank, including the government of Israel's latest decision to progress the E1 settlement, as well as the dramatic increase in settler violence, they pose what they describe, the three leaders, as a direct and urgent threat to the vision for peace.
1: The head of Britain's air traffic control provider, NATS, has ruled out a cyber attack as the cause of Tuesday's system failure, which grounded more than 1,000 flights across the country. A full investigation is being carried out into the flight processing system malfunction. The problem took more than 5 hours to resolve. Ever since John Beaver reports from Bristol.
2: I'm here at Bristol Airport, one of the airports affected by this malfunction of the air traffic control system. Now, some of them aren't moving very far at all. There have been cancellations here this morning. The latest we've heard is there are just over 150 cancellations today. There was over 1,000 yesterday, is the believed figure.
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3: I've been in the cereal mascot game for 30 years. Flakes, Loops, Loopy Flakes, Flaky Loops, I've done them all. 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Delicious, balanced, well-rounded, grown up.
4: I love Alpen.
5: Oh, afternoon, Caesar.
6: Good afternoon. How are you getting on with my glorious city?
5: Well, it's all finished, Gov.
6: What?
5: Yep, it's all done. I've built the Colosseum, the aqueduct, the lot.
6: 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In a day?
5: Yes.
6: You're pulling my leg.
5: No.
6: Ah, you must have had your Weetabix this morning.
5: 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Three of them. Now, there's still some grouting to do on your Roman baths, but I'll have that done by the end of the day.
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1: From Feature Story News in Washington, I'm Nick Harper. Iran has fired ballistic missiles at a US base in Jordan and attacked 10 ships. It's describing the attacks as retaliation for US strikes on 5 Iranian oil tankers. The dramatic escalation comes as US President Donald Trump is also pursuing diplomacy on another front, the war in Ukraine. A Kremlin readout of a phone call between President Trump and Russian President Vladimir Putin suggested that President Trump is pushing for a swift end to that conflict and a full restoration of ties with Moscow. Ever since, James Goodison has more from Washington.
2: In my hand is a readout from the Kremlin in regards to that conversation between President Putin and President Trump, in which it effectively says that Donald Trump told Vladimir Putin he wanted a swift end to the war in Ukraine and something that would allow the US and Russia ties to be fully restored. Mr. Trump also told Vladimir Putin that he wants this war over within his presidency, which of course has another further 2 years to run.
1: Israel has given Britain 30 days to close its consulate in occupied East Jerusalem after the UK joined 11 other nations in banning imports from Israeli settlements in the occupied West Bank. British Foreign Secretary Ed Miliband accused the Israeli government of turning a blind eye to settler violence, while Israel's Foreign Minister Gideon Sa'er hit back with a series of diplomatic countermeasures. Several Western governments have acted in response, as FSN's Ross Cullen reports from Paris.
3: There was a statement from the United Kingdom, France and Canada as well. So from President Macron, Prime Minister Burnham and Prime Minister Carney saying that systematic settlement expansion in the West Bank, including the government of Israel's latest decision to progress the E1 settlement, as well as the dramatic increase in settler violence, they pose what they describe, the three leaders, as a direct and urgent threat to the vision for peace.
1: The head of Britain's air traffic control provider, NATS, has ruled out a cyber attack as the cause of Tuesday's system failure, which grounded more than 1,000 flights across the country. A full investigation is being carried out into the flight processing system malfunction. The problem took more than 5 hours to resolve. FSN's John Beaver reports from Bristol.
4: I'm here at Bristol Airport, one of the airports affected by this malfunction of the air traffic control system. Now, some of them aren't moving very far at all. There have been cancellations here this morning. The latest we've heard is there are just over 150 cancellations today. There was over 1,000 yesterday, is the believed figure.
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5: My family always look after me, so I look after them by lending them my Sudocrem. It's not just for babies, it's for everybody. My darling sister swears by it for eczema. The show-off uses it for cuts and grazes. And Romeo over here relies on it to treat acne spots. Sudocrem has got the whole family covered. And of course, it's great for nappy rash. Bit of privacy, please. Sudocrem, not just for babies, for everybody.
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6: Brothers, sisters, today a great legacy rests upon your shoulders. Because here, we make more than just tea. We make proper brews. Brews that bring a tear to your eye and warmth to your soul. So go out there and do it for each other.
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1: From Feature Story News in Washington, I'm Nick Harper. Iran has fired ballistic missiles at a US base in Jordan and attacked 10 ships. It's describing the attacks as retaliation for US strikes on five Iranian oil tankers. The dramatic escalation comes as US President Donald Trump is also pursuing diplomacy on another front, the war in Ukraine. A Kremlin readout of a phone call between President Trump and Russian President Vladimir Putin suggested that President Trump is pushing for a swift end to that conflict and a full restoration of ties with Moscow. Ever since, James Goodison has more from Washington.
2: In my hand is a readout from the Kremlin in regards to that conversation between President Putin and President Trump, in which it effectively says that Donald Trump told Vladimir Putin he wanted a swift end to the war in Ukraine and something that would allow the US and Russia ties to be fully restored. Mr. Trump also told Vladimir Putin that he wants this war over within his presidency, which of course has another further 2 years to run.
1: Israel has given Britain 30 days to close its consulate in occupied East Jerusalem after the UK joined 11 other nations in banning imports from Israeli settlements in the occupied West Bank. British Foreign Secretary Ed Miliband accused the Israeli government of turning a blind eye to settler violence, while Israel's Foreign Minister Gideon Sa'ir hit back with a series of diplomatic countermeasures. Several Western governments have acted in response, as FSN's Ross Cullen reports from Paris.
3: There was a statement from the United Kingdom, France and Canada as well. So from President Macron, Prime Minister Burnham and Prime Minister Carney saying that systematic settlement expansion in the West Bank, including the government of Israel's latest decision to progress the E1 settlement, as well as the dramatic increase in settler violence, they pose what they describe, the three leaders, as a direct and urgent threat to the vision for peace.
1: The head of Britain's air traffic control provider, NATS, has ruled out a cyber attack as the cause of Tuesday's system failure, which grounded more than 1,000 flights across the country. A full investigation is being carried out into the flight processing system malfunction. The problem took more than 5 hours to resolve. Ever since, John Beaver reports from Bristol.
4: I'm here at Bristol Airport, one of the airports affected by this malfunction of the air traffic control system. Now, some of them aren't moving very far at all. There have been cancellations here this morning. The latest we've heard is there are just over 150 cancellations today. There was over 1,000 yesterday, is the believed figure.
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5: Your mum, fine person, always there when you need her. 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In Fuerteventura with Glenn. What then, friend? Well, when it's comfort you need, it has to be home.

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1: From Feature Story News in Washington, I'm Nick Harper. Iran has fired ballistic missiles at a US base in Jordan and attacked 10 ships. It's describing the attacks as retaliation for US strikes on five Iranian oil tankers. The dramatic escalation comes as US President Donald Trump is also pursuing diplomacy on another front, the war in Ukraine. A Kremlin readout of a phone call between President Trump and Russian President Vladimir Putin suggested that President Trump is pushing for a swift end to that conflict and a full restoration of ties with Moscow. Ever since, James Goodison has more from Washington.
2: In my hand is a readout from the Kremlin in regards to that conversation between President Putin and President Trump, in which it effectively says that Donald Trump told Vladimir Putin he wanted a swift end to the war in Ukraine and something that would allow the US and Russia ties to be fully restored. Mr. Trump also told Vladimir Putin that he wants this war over within his presidency, which of course has another further 2 years to run.
1: Israel has given Britain 30 days to close its consulate in occupied East Jerusalem after the UK joined 11 other nations in banning imports from Israeli settlements in the occupied West Bank. British Foreign Secretary Ed Miliband accused the Israeli government of turning a blind eye to settler violence, while Israel's Foreign Minister Gideon Sa'er hit back with a series of diplomatic countermeasures. Several Western governments have acted in response, as FSN's Ross Cullen reports from Paris.
3: There was a statement from the United Kingdom, France and Canada as well. So from President Macron, Prime Minister Burnham and Prime Minister Carney saying that systematic settlement expansion in the West Bank, including the government of Israel's latest decision to progress the E1 settlement, as well as the dramatic increase in settler violence, they pose what they describe, the three leaders, as a direct and urgent threat to the vision for peace.
1: The head of Britain's air traffic control provider, NATS, has ruled out a cyber attack as the cause of Tuesday's system failure, which grounded more than 1,000 flights across the country. A full investigation is being carried out into the flight processing system malfunction. The problem took more than 5 hours to resolve. FSN's John Beaver reports from Bristol.
4: I'm here at Bristol Airport, one of the airports affected by this malfunction of the air traffic control system. Now, some of them aren't moving very far at all. There have been cancellations here this morning. The latest we've heard is there are just over 150 cancellations today. There was over 1,000 yesterday, is the believed figure.
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1: Oh, hello again. 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
2: In a busy street.
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1: From Feature Story News in Washington, I'm Nick Harper. Iran has fired ballistic missiles at a US base in Jordan and attacked 10 ships. It's describing the attacks as retaliation for US strikes on five Iranian oil tankers. The dramatic escalation comes as US President Donald Trump is also pursuing diplomacy on another front, the war in Ukraine. A Kremlin readout of a phone call between President Trump and Russian President Vladimir Putin suggested that President Trump is pushing for a swift end to that conflict and a full restoration of ties with Moscow. Ever since, James Goodison has more from Washington.
2: In my hand is a readout from the Kremlin in regards to that conversation between President Putin and President Trump, in which it effectively says that Donald Trump told Vladimir Putin he wanted a swift end to the war in Ukraine and something that would allow the US and Russia ties to be fully restored. Mr. Trump also told Vladimir Putin that he wants this war over within his presidency, which of course has another further 2 years to run.
1: Israel has given Britain 30 days to close its consulate in occupied East Jerusalem after the UK joined 11 other nations in banning imports from Israeli settlements in the occupied West Bank. British Foreign Secretary Ed Miliband accused the Israeli government of turning a blind eye to settler violence, while Israel's Foreign Minister Gideon Sa'ir hit back with a series of diplomatic countermeasures. Several Western governments have acted in response, as FSN's Ross Cullen reports from Paris.
3: There was a statement from the United Kingdom, France and Canada as well. So from President Macron, Prime Minister Burnham and Prime Minister Carney saying that systematic settlement expansion in the West Bank, including the government of Israel's latest decision to progress the E1 settlement, as well as the dramatic increase in settler violence, they pose what they describe, the three leaders, as a direct and urgent threat to the vision for peace.
1: The head of Britain's air traffic control provider, NATS, has ruled out a cyber attack as the cause of Tuesday's system failure, which grounded more than 1,000 flights across the country. A full investigation is being carried out into the flight processing system malfunction. The problem took more than 5 hours to resolve. FSN's John Beaver reports from Bristol.
4: I'm here at Bristol Airport, one of the airports affected by this malfunction of the air traffic control system. Now, some of them aren't moving very far at all. There have been cancellations here this morning. The latest we've heard is there are just over 150 cancellations today. There was over 1,000 yesterday, is the believed figure.
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5: I've been in the cereal mascot game for 30 years. Flakes, Loops, Loopy Flakes, Flaky Loops. I've done them all. But these days, all I really want is a nice bowl of muesli. Delicious, balanced, well-rounded, grown up.
6: I love Alpen. Oh,
7: afternoon, Caesar.
8: Good afternoon. How are you getting on with my glorious city?
7: Well, it's all finished, Gov.
8: What?
7: Yep, it's all done. I've built the Colosseum, the aqueduct, the lot.
8: You've built Rome? In a day?
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8: You're pulling my leg.
7: No.
8: Ah, you must have had your Weetabix this morning.
7: 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Three of them. 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
1: From Feature Story News in Washington, I'm Nick Harper. Iran has fired ballistic missiles at a US base in Jordan and attacked 10 ships. It's describing the attacks as retaliation for US strikes on 5 Iranian oil tankers. The dramatic escalation comes as US President Donald Trump is also pursuing diplomacy on another front, the war in Ukraine. A Kremlin readout of a phone call between President Trump and Russian President Vladimir Putin suggested that President Trump is pushing for a swift end to that conflict and a full restoration of ties with Moscow. Ever since, James Goodison has more from Washington.
2: In my hand is a readout from the Kremlin in regards to that conversation between President Putin and President Trump, in which it effectively says that Donald Trump told Vladimir Putin he wanted a swift end to the war in Ukraine and something that would allow the US and Russia ties to be fully restored. Mr. Trump also told Vladimir Putin that he wants this war over within his presidency, which of course has another further 2 years to run.
1: Israel has given Britain 30 days to close its consulate in occupied East Jerusalem after the UK joined 11 other nations in banning imports from Israeli settlements in the occupied West Bank. British Foreign Secretary Ed Miliband accused the Israeli government of turning a blind eye to settler violence, while Israel's Foreign Minister Gideon Sa'ir hit back with a series of diplomatic countermeasures. Several Western governments have acted in response, as FSN's Ross Cullen reports from Paris.
3: There was a statement from the United Kingdom, France and Canada as well. So from President Macron, Prime Minister Burnham and Prime Minister Carney saying that systematic settlement expansion in the West Bank, including the government of Israel's latest decision to progress the E1 settlement, as well as the dramatic increase in settler violence, they pose what they describe, the three leaders, as a direct and urgent threat to the vision for peace.
1: The head of Britain's air traffic control provider, NATS, has ruled out a cyber attack as the cause of Tuesday's system failure, which grounded more than 1,000 flights across the country. A full investigation is being carried out into the flight processing system malfunction. The problem took more than 5 hours to resolve. Ever since, John Beaver reports from Bristol.
4: I'm here at Bristol Airport, one of the airports affected by this malfunction of the air traffic control system. Now, some of them aren't moving very far at all. There have been cancellations here this morning. The latest we've heard is there are just over 150 cancellations today. There was over 1,000 yesterday, is the believed figure.
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5: My family always look after me, so I look after them by lending them my Sudocrem. It's not just for babies, it's for everybody. My darling sister swears by it for eczema. The show-off uses it for cuts and grazes. And Romeo over here relies on it to treat acne spots. Sudocrem has got the whole family covered. And of course, it's great for nappy rash. Bit of privacy, please. Sudocrem, not just for babies, for everybody.
6: Morning, all.
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6: Brothers. Sisters. Today a great legacy rests upon your shoulders. Because here, we make more than just tea. We make proper brews. Brews that bring a tear to your eye and warmth to your soul. So go out there and do it for each other.
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1: From Feature Story News in Hong Kong, I'm Laura Westbrook. Donald Trump says Republicans should pretend he is on the ballot in November's midterm election and proposed giving $5,000 to every adult American if his party wins. The U.S. president did not say how he'd pay for this plan, which is facing questions about its legality, Jagruti Dave reports.
2: In many ways, it was a typical Donald Trump.

0: Trump's speech. For more than an hour, he took jibes at his predecessor, Joe Biden, and the Democrats, saying they have a radical left agenda, blaming them for price rises in the US and illegal immigration, among other things. He repeated his false claim that he won the presidency three times and suggested the Hormuz Strait should be renamed the Trump Strait. Fact-checkers had a busy night, verifying many of his claims, from the revenues his administration has collected from tariffs to the country's murder rate. He vowed to campaign for Republicans in battleground states and said the party does well when he's on the ticket, so they should pretend he is. But not everyone seems to agree.
1: Canada's retaliatory tariffs on more than $27 billion worth of American goods have taken effect, with duties of up to 50% hitting U.S. steel, aluminium and iron products. The new duties are the latest salvo in a deepening trade war. Kate Fisher in Washington says the latest American tariffs on items including alcohol, motorcycles and dairy were a response to Ottawa's move.
2: These were all a direct retaliation for new tariffs that Canada put in place on the 8th of September, as they said they would. That's 50% tariffs on US goods. And those in turn were in retaliation for the 50% tariffs that the Trump administration imposed on Canada back in August on $20 billion worth of Canadian goods. So this tit-for-tat tariffs are escalating.
1: Israel has given Britain 30 days to close its consulate in occupied East Jerusalem after the United Kingdom joined 11 other nations in banning imports from Israeli settlements in the occupied West Bank. Ross Cullen reports from Paris.
3: There was a statement from the United Kingdom, France and Canada as well. So from President Macron, Prime Minister Burnham and Prime Minister Carney, saying that systematic settlement expansion in the West Bank, including the government of Israel's latest decision to progress the E1 settlement, as well as the dramatic increase in settler violence, they pose what they describe, the three leaders, as a direct and urgent threat to the vision for peace. They stand firmly behind their calls for a two-state solution.
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4: Your mum, fine person, always there when you need her. 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What then, friend? 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
1: Lyric game in just a moment as well. It's Sir Elton John before he was a sir. Are you ready for love?

office. So then, let's get into your lyric game for your Thursday morning. These are the lyrics. When you leave my arms, I feel so bad, and I just think about the good times we had. What is that song? Any ideas on that one? When you leave my arms, I feel so bad, and I just think about the good times we had.

on your decades breakfast. Let's get into your memories. On this day back in 1962, 10th of September, the BBC, they banned the song Bobby Boris Pickett and the Crypt Kickers and Monster Mash.

BBC, they didn't like that. They didn't think it was very suitable for radio broadcast. They said it was in poor taste, horror imagery, mentioning vampires, ghouls, and a party in a graveyard. People at the BBC, they didn't like that, and things have not changed, have they? On this day, 1942, Danny Hutton of Three Dog Night was born.

0: Rider, Phil Oakey, together in Electric Dreams and Three Dog Night and Joy to the World on your Decades Breakfast Feast Thursday morning. Let's do Year of Fortune.
1: 1970.
0: Back to 1970. In a moment, I'll play you Christy. First up, Diana Ross.

0: Frosty on your Decades Breakfast, Yellow River and Diana Ross, Ain't No Mountain High Enough. Both those songs back to 1970. On the way for you, I'll give you the lyrics to your lyric game again this morning. We'll see how you're getting on with that. In case you missed our first round of that, where were you?
1: Decades Breakfast with Mark Gale.
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All night, you've been in the middle of part one this morning for your Thursday. Number one in 1983 for Lionel, and in 1968 and number two, Leapy Lee and Those Little Arrows. On the way, I'll give you the lyrics to our lyric game again shortly. First,

Chocolate, and it started with a kiss on your decade's breakfast. Your lyric game, it starts like this. When you leave my arms, I feel so bad, and I just think about the good times we had. What's that song today? Any ideas on that one, me dears? Let's say happy birthday today. Pat Mastalotto, not even sure if they were saying that right, but that's what it says here. Mr. Mister, born on this day, 1955.

Mr. Mister, take these broken wings on your decade breakfast. Let's do a musical birthday. It's a biggie this morning. Born on this day, 1957. Happy birthday today to POW member, lead singer, Carol.

Pow, happy birthday Carol Decker today. Born on this day, 1957. There's their song, Heart and Soul. Let's give the answer to your lyric game this morning. The lyrics today were this: when you leave my arms, I feel so bad, and I just think about the good times we had. What was the song?

yourself to 3 degrees on your Decades Breakfast. How did you get on with that one today? That's your lyrical answer in the next hour then. 1 second wonder. I'll play you 1 second of a famous song. You see if you can work that out today.

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1: From Feature Story News in Hong Kong, I'm Laura Westbrook. Donald Trump says Republicans should pretend he is on the ballot in November's midterm election and proposed giving $5,000 to every adult American if his party wins. The U.S. president did not say how he'd pay for this plan, which is facing questions about its legality, Jagruti Dave reports.
2: In many ways, it was a typical Donald Trump speech. For more than an hour, he took jibes at his predecessor, Joe Biden, and the Democrats, saying they have a radical left agenda, blaming them for price rises in the US and illegal immigration, among other things. He repeated his false claim that he won the presidency three times and suggested the Hormuz Strait should be renamed the Trump Strait. Fact-checkers had a busy night, verifying many of his claims, from the revenues his administration has collected from tariffs to the country's murder rate. He vowed to campaign for Republicans.

0: In battleground states, and said the party does well when he's on the ticket, so they should pretend he is. But not everyone seems to agree.
1: Canada's retaliatory tariffs on more than $27 billion worth of American goods have taken effect, with duties of up to 50% hitting U.S. steel, aluminium, and iron products. The new duties are the latest salvo in a deepening trade war. Kate Fisher in Washington says the latest American tariffs on items, including alcohol, motorcycles and dairy, were a response to Ottawa's move.
2: These were all a direct retaliation for new tariffs that Canada put in place on the 8th of September, as they said they would. That's 50% tariffs on US goods. And those in turn were in retaliation for the 50% tariffs that the Trump administration imposed on Canada back in August on $20 billion worth of Canadian goods. So this is this tit for tat tariffs are escalating.
1: Israel has given Britain 30 days to close its consulate in occupied East Jerusalem after the United Kingdom joined 11 other nations in banning imports from Israeli settlements in the occupied West Bank. Ross Cullen reports from Paris.
3: There was a statement from the United Kingdom, France and Canada as well. So from President Macron, Prime Minister Burnham and Prime Minister Carney, saying that systematic settlement expansion in the West Bank, including the government of Israel's latest decision to progress the E1 settlement, as well as the dramatic increase in settler violence, they pose what they describe, the three leaders, as a direct and urgent threat to the vision for peace. They stand firmly behind their calls for a two-state solution.
1: From Bureaus Worldwide, this is FSN.

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1: Oh, hello again. 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Few sausages, burgers, that type of thing. 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In a busy street. 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

0: Rolling Stones on your Decades Breakfast. Come on, let's spend the night together. It's the oldies you love to sing along to for a Thursday. Let's do your 1 second wonder.
1: 1 second wonder. 1 second wonder.

0: let's see how you get on with this one this morning. Here's today's little number.
1: Give me the music. Dead
0: helpful. Any ideas or ideas on that song today? Listen carefully. I think you know this one.
1: Give me the music. Dead
0: helpful. What's that song? Any ideas, my dear?

are the champions on your decade's breakfast. Let's do a musical memory. On this day, 1964, the Kinks, their third single, You Really Got Me, it was at number one in the UK.

Everly Brothers and Paul Jenny on your Decades Breakfast. The Kinks and You Really Got Me. Number one for them this day back in 1964. On this day, 1950, Don Powell was born of Slade.

USA and Slade every day on your Decade's Breakfast, as we say. Happy birthday today, Don Powell of Slade, born on this day, 1950. Right, on the way.

0: Thursday, 10th of September. Are you okay day today? Extending genuine care, ensuring well-being and fostering connections through moments of empathy and support. It's School Picture Day today. It's a vibrant celebration marking the milestone of the new school year. Kids across the United States and Canada dress up, smile wide and create lasting memories captured by professional photographers. If your name is Delaney, Nick, Nico, Nicole, Nicolette or Zyla, today is your day.
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0: HS2 in the UK, taking forever, going underground. 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Your 1 second wonder today. Any ideas on this 1 second?
1: Give me the music. Dead
0: Any ideas on that one, my dears? That's not too hard.

Chris not being so mad in that song. It must be love, the old Cat Stevens song. And Beatles, From Me to You, on this day 1966. The Supremes, they were at number one for a couple of weeks on the US singles chart. You can't hurry love.

number one, your decades breakfast, Diana Ross and the Supremes. And they're number one back in 1966 on this very day on the US singles chart. And You Can't Hurry Love, of course, done by Phil Collins in latter years. Right, your 1 second wonder answer on the way after this. Billy Joel, do you remember River of Dreams?

0: and the River of Dreams on your Decades Breakfast, the oldies you love to sing along to for a Thursday morning. And will you be singing along to our 1 second wonder answer? And did you work it out today?
1: Give me the music. Dead
0: helpful. Your 1 second today, it sounds like Bowie, doesn't it? It's because it is David Bowie and the Gene Genie.

There you go. Gene Genie, David Bowie. That's your 1 second wonder answer for your Thursday morning. That is it. Your Decades Breakfast done. I'm out of here. Have a fabulous Thursday. The final one of the working week tomorrow morning. I'll leave you with Abba.

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1: People with migraines, acne, more types of ear infection and other conditions as the NHS Pharmacy First scheme is expanded. The phased rollout starts this autumn. Flight disruption that caused chaos for hundreds of thousands of passengers is expected to ease today. Technical issues with air traffic control systems have caused more than 2,000 flights arriving or departing the UK to be cancelled. Martin Rolfe, the Chief Executive of National Air Traffic Services, has faced calls to resign. US President Donald Trump has pledged to send every American adult $5,000 if Republicans retain control of the House and Senate in the midterm elections. It's a gambit to reverse his party's sagging fortunes in November. The promise would probably cost more than $1 trillion and require congressional approval and would further exacerbate the country's nearly $1.8 trillion annual budget deficit and concerns about inflation. The Bayeux Tapestry exhibition at the British Museum finally opens today. It's the first time in 1,000 years we'll be able to see it on British shores. Professor Tom Lysons is a history lecturer at the University of East Anglia. He says it's incredibly significant.
2: It feels like the great cultural moment of 2026. And of course, in what the Victorians and Edwardians thought of as our island story, our national story, that's the date when it begins. Yeah, that's the date from which we tell our story of identity. So this is almost like our origin myth coming home.
1: Plans to give England's mayors the power to introduce a tourist tax will be set out today. The levy will be set by local leaders and charged as a percentage of the cost of accommodation to overnight visitors, rather than a flat fee. The government argues it will protect budget holidays. And August was the world's joint hottest month on record. Global temperatures were 1.65 degrees Celsius above pre-industrial times. That's the latest from Radio News Hub. I'm Holly Hughes.
0: Thursday morning. Aww.

Julian Giscombe getting us underway with Mama Used to Say. It's a Thursday morning, hello. Yesterday, Wednesday, tomorrow, Friday. Oh, I must be clever. Welcome along then. It is 6 minutes past nine. And what have we got for you this Thursday morning? Well, pretty much same as usual. Different songs though, and I'll say different words. Carol Decker. Now, we didn't mention her yesterday. Today though, she is, along with Tapao, our featured artist. It's her birthday, 69 today. Born in Liverpool on this very day. Got our regular thing. We're doing, of course, the Bradshaws at 10:15. Nuts at 9:45. And on the edge of your seat for this, I suspect, the retro chart. That's coming after the headlines, 11 o'clock this morning. Today, taking you back as we do our top 10 countdown, playing the top 5 from the 10th of September. Today, back in 1985. And that is your programme.

Joe Fagan, and that, well, according to him, is living all right. That's, of course, from the TV programme Auf Wiedersehen, Pet, made by Central Television in Nottingham all those years ago. Now, what have we got next? Well, if you're a regular listener, you'll know that. We look at our national newspapers. We do it in two parts, too, because, well, the boss thinks your head will blow up if I give you too much information at once. You can call him a patronising sausage if you like. In fact, I called him something very similar myself. At least I think that's what I said. It's 11 past nine, and a criminal investigation into Reform UK over allegations that it broke foreign funding laws. Now, that leading on many of today's front pages. The Metropolitan Police carrying out the inquiry following a broadcast by Channel 4 News last week, in which an undercover reporter secured two senior Reform aides, apparently suggesting a way around electoral law to secure foreign party donations. Now, a spokesman for Reform UK saying that the party denies any wrongdoing and will fully cooperate with the investigation. The Guardian splashing on the same story today, reporting that the Electoral Commission has said it is considering all relevant information and regulatory steps in parallel with the inquiry being carried out by the police. Police set to interview Reform UK leaders Nigel Farage as part of the donations investigation. Now, that's according to reporting this morning in the iNewspaper. A spokesperson for the Met saying that it received a number of reports relating to donations and polling involving a political party after the programme on Channel 4. Verbatim investigations were also actively involved in helping put that together, and it was all aired on telly last Thursday. Elsewhere today, another day, another probe. The Mirror declaring on its front page, also reporting that Farage is facing a police grilling over potential donation of fences. Now, the Met had already been investigating whether payments to Reform in the weeks before the last election complied with donation laws. Also examining payments from a company controlled by Reform's deputy leader Richard Tice, which received some £1 million in June of 2024. And finally, in our first part this morning, as well as the investigation into Reform's donations, the Independent newspaper today covering the airport chaos in the UK on its front page. Now, the number of flights cancelled following their technical failure, it rose over 2,000 on Wednesday, so yesterday. The UK Civil Aviation Authority saying the passenger numbers are unlikely to be entitled to any compensation. And those then are national newspapers part one. More to come after this.

Donna Summer and Bad Girls, 17 past 9. Now, ready for departure. That's a question being posed by the Metro on their front page today, saying that the boss of National Air Traffic Services, or NATS to be snappy, his very future apparently on the brink. Martin Rolfe, now he's led NATS for some 11 years, now facing increasing pressure after the last and latest computer glitch affecting over 330,000 passengers. Labour planning a new tax assault on hospitality. Now, that's reported in this morning's Daily Telegraph. The paper saying that the Prime Minister Andy Burnham will hand mayors the powers to impose unlimited taxes on tourists. They're saying that this could well lead to families paying hundreds of pounds more to take holidays across England. Financial Times saying that Anthropic excluded Britain's AI security institute from tests on its latest model. The government fearing it's as a result of the US government's artificial agency protecting itself. The $1 trillion tech company only made what's called Claude Mythos 5.1 available to vetted US institutions. And hasta la vista. That's the declaration in the Daily Star, also leading its front page on Anthropic. It's saying that out-of-control AI will lead to the apocalypse, with a dire warning coming from an Anthropic researcher. Now, that's Jacob Coxon, who quit the company, fearing that the tech arms race is just moving far too quickly. And the Daily Express reporting that the Duke and Duchy, the Duke of Sussex, along with the King, have spoken since Harry returned to the UK, contrary to a report that suggested there'd be no contact. The paper notes, however, that the pair have not reunited in person. Until tomorrow, when we find out that they went out for a cheeky Nando's. And finally, this morning, Labour has been branded the Welfare Party by the Conservative leader Kemi Badenoch. That's according to writing in the Daily Mail today. And this coming after Burnham said he wouldn't prioritise defence spending over social security. Writing in the Mail today, Kemi Badenoch criticising the admission in Prime Minister's questions, with Burnham saying that he said the quiet bit out loud. Well, those then our national newspapers for this Thursday morning. Between now and midday, we'll do our best to, as they say, colour the picture in. The music.

Just give me a moment. I'm having a calamity here. Do you remember I was doing the programme last week and I said that a piece had fallen off my headphones? Well, now that's grown into headphones have fallen off my head. They've actually fallen to pieces. So I'm actually having to hold them like... Do you remember, you know those graphics you used to see of GPO telephone engineers or the people doing directory inquiries where they're sort of holding things on their heads? Well, that's what I'm doing with one hand clamped around my headphones to hold them on my head. Oh, what a state to get in. It's 24 minutes past nine. Very good morning. We'll do our best to muddle through, but if they fall off again, I think I'm just going to try and do it without listening to myself, which I suppose could be a blessing and probably a bonus. Now, August, the hottest month ever recorded, tying with July of 2023. Now, that's according to the EU Climate Service. The record was I'm talking in Yankee now. The record was driven by a combination of climate change and the rising influence of El Nino, pushing heat into the atmosphere across the Pacific. Now, temperatures of the month were 1.65 degrees Celsius above pre-industrial levels, surpassing the 1.5 threshold agreed by countries to avoid the worst consequences of climate change. Now, whilst a single month above 1.5 Celsius doesn't necessarily mean it's been permanently crossed, it does seem to be showing a trend towards breaching that limit. Now, the month also capping Western Europe's warmest summer, with high temperatures pushing the season past that deadly heat of 2003. Now, Samantha Purgis, who's the strategic lead for climate at Copernicus, describing August as a remarkable month in the global climate record, and its impacts have been, according to her, increasingly felt by communities, economies and ecosystems right around the world. Now, she's also gone on to say that the combination of record air temperatures, record ocean heat and Europe's exceptional summer, showing how climate change was now driving extremes, both the atmosphere and the oceans, she said, being affected by it. Well, I didn't want to play that one. I've got fat fingers as well.

0: Stevie Wonder, but I ain't gonna stand for it. I don't know whether you think everything is all done by computers here, but I think the more we rely on them, the more they let us down. Either that or I've just got fat fingers in my old age. I can't decide what it is. What is it now? It's 29 minutes away from 10. You see, the computer can't do that. Yeah, I can muck the time up better than anybody. Time to have a look, I think, at what's going on in the world. Or maybe not.
1: Plans to give England's mayors the power to introduce a tourist tax will be set out today. US President Donald Trump has pledged to send every American adult $5,000 if Republicans retain control of the House and Senate in the midterm elections. People can go to the pharmacist for certain common illnesses without seeing a GP first as part of a new scheme. And the public will be able to view the Bayeux Tapestry in the UK later for the first time in almost 1,000 years.

0: Judy Boucher and Can't Be With You Tonight. A very good morning. Welcome along, independent local radio, for a Thursday morning. Now, we mentioned earlier that it's Carol Decker's 69th birthday today. So she, along with Tapao, our featured artist this morning, our first track coming up from them in just a few moments. Also celebrating today, born in County Donegal, is Danny Hutton. He, one of the founding members of Three Dog Night, had a hit in the early 70s with Mama Told Me Not to Come. The actress Judy Geeson, 78 today, in To Sir With Love and 10 Rillington Place, born in West Sussex in Arundel this very day. Also, Siobhan Fahey, she's 68, one of the original members of Banana Ramanas, 1958, blimey O'Reilly. And Colin Firth, actor in Bridget Jones' Diary, The King's Speech and Love Actually. Actually, born in Greyshot in Hampshire this very day, 1960, making him 66 today. The author Marion Keyes, 63 today, born in Limerick, who, strangely enough, has never, to my knowledge, written a limerick. And lastly, Guy Ritchie, film director, producer of some brilliant films, including Lock, Stock and Two Smoking Barrels and Snatch. Not the sort of thing you'd watch with your mother. Born in Hatfield this day, 1968. Some of the people celebrating today, but we are all here. But Carol Decker with Tapao had some great hits, this being the best, I think.
1: It was the

0: Decker, but along with T'Pau, who rather famously took their name from a character in the original series of Star Trek. It's something to do with was it Spock's mother, something like that? I can't remember exactly what part she played, but the character T'Pau, that's exactly where it came from. That one from 1987, China in Your Hand. Play that one especially for Frankie, deep in the heart of Welsh Wales, who apparently is an ardent admirer of everything to do with the very Decker woman. Well, we've got more to come between now and midday. Time now, though, to see what's going on in business today.
1: The landlord registration service will gradually roll out in regions of England from December. The government say it'll start in the West Midlands and onto other areas over 12 months. The move is part of reforms to support private renters. Surveyors say the housing market is gradually finding its footing. Falls in home buyer demand and sales were less sharp in August than in recent months. The TUC are urging the government to go further and faster to help working people. It's ahead of their conference this weekend. They say workers are still facing high energy bills and insecure work. And Martin Lewis has launched a project helping banks and building societies support customers with mental health support. The Money and Mental Health Policy Institute says it will support Barclays, HSBC, Lloyds, Monzo and Nationwide Building Society. It aims to collaborate and explore new approaches with the aim of learning what works and leading a change in support.

John Oates. It's a long list, you know. I was reading this, and the kiss being on it, it was the rest of it that made my hair stand on end. It's Nuts at Nine time. Yep, time to dig out either a guilty pleasure, something a bit surreal, something truly appalling, something comedic, or today, something that's a couple of those, and also very old, bit like you and me, I guess.

0: Henry Hall, and the sort of thing you just know they were performing that in a dinner jacket. The sun has got his hat on, with that lovely judicial edit. I hope you didn't notice it. It's the best I could do. I really wanted to play it, but sometimes, they're a little bit, there's the wrong side of anything you would say in polite society these days. The sun's got his hat on. Are you sure about that?
1: Andy Lloyd's Morning Show.
0: Now, rainy today, brisk winds, these affecting Western Scotland and Northern Ireland too. Now, they're going to be moving across the remainder of Scotland, the north of England and right throughout Wales during the day, turning quite showery in the northwest later, brighter if you're heading further southeast, although clouding over with patchy rain developing. Now, tonight, that rain clearing from England and Wales overnight, leaving some clear spells right across the United Kingdom. Some showers mainly in the west and the northwest, quite breezy in the north, and as we head into Friday, some showers mainly in the morning across northern and western areas. Otherwise, Friday looks to be fine with sunny spells, really quite warm in the south, but remaining rather breezy if you're heading north. Top temperatures this morning, highs of 19 Celsius in Cardiff. It's going to be 18 degrees in Belfast. Aberdeen, highs of 14. West Midlands, 19. Plymouth, 18 degrees.

0: That train now arriving at Candystaten will be. It's 6 minutes away from 10. Now, people on the go are going to be able to pop into the local chemist in England if you can't get to a doctor's, or maybe you just want to do things a little quicker. Pharmacists are being given a new kind of batch of tasks to get on-the-spot treatment for patients. For some common conditions, around about 12 of them have been identified that can now be treated, including, well, some things they can already do, including earaches, sinusitis and impetigo. But now migraine, acne, scabies and badly blocked noses all being added to the list of the things that you can go to your GP for without needing to actually necessarily trouble them. You can go to the pharmacist instead. It's all about saving time.
1: It's time for more malicious gossip.
2: I'm Peter Reynolds and this is your LA Spins Minute. Tennessee Governor Bill Lee and Nashville International Airport announced that they intend to name the airport in honor of Dolly Parton. This after an outpouring of public support for the beloved late country music legend's legacy. Parton first performed at the Grand Ole Opry at the age of 13 and passed away at the age of 80. She was truly one of a kind. HBO Max has given an 8-episode order to its long-in-the-works Jimmy Olsen Superman spin-off series from DC Studios. The half-hour comedy has been titled The People vs. Gorilla Grodd. Skylar Gisondo as Jimmy Olsen and Jimmy Tatro as Gorilla Grodd headline the series, done in a true crime mockumentary style.

0: Elliman, and if I can't have you, another classic from Saturday Night Fever. Still to come this morning, 10:15, we've got our regular trip to Manchesterford. We're talking about lasers at 10:30. Stick around for that. Time now, though, for the latest news updates.
1: Flight schedules should return to normal today after a technical issue which caused thousands of...
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1: Rolf, the chief executive of National Air Traffic Services, is facing calls to resign. Donald Trump says he'll give every American adult $5,000 if Republicans keep control of the House and Senate in the midterm elections. It's in a bid to overturn the party's projected fortunes in November. It would cost over $1 trillion, need congressional approval, and exacerbate the country's nearly $1.8 trillion annual budget deficit. Drivers face the need to dig deeper as wholesale prices of oil cause the cost of petrol and diesel to surge. That's according to the RAC, which says petrol prices have reached their highest level since September 2022, increasing by 5p per litre in the last week alone. The average cost of a litre of unleaded now stands at £1.67, while diesel has risen by the same amount to £1.88. The Bayeux Tapestry exhibition finally opens to the public at the British Museum, and it's fully sold out. The museum's curators described its arrival as a moment in our national history. Professor Tom Lysons is a history lecturer at the University of East Anglia. He told us what to look out for if you manage to get tickets.
3: There are also relics of the battle, bodies and things falling down into the lower border towards the end, archers, ships, elements of the story which are sort of hidden from the main bits. And then there are the little details to look out for, you know, the preparations of the Normans' invasion, including the great big barrel of wine that's being carted along.
1: And Royal Mail is releasing a set of stamps to celebrate Duran Duran's almost five-decade career. Simon Le Bon's praised the stamps as a massive visual validation of the band and its history, saying he feels so happy and fortunate to be part of the group's legacy. The stamps are focused around their album artwork as it charts their journey from the Birmingham club scene to international acclaim. That's the latest from Radio News Hub. I'm Holly Hughes.
2: Thursday. Good morning.

Bananarama are having their birthday, but Baltimora is the guy that starts our second hour this morning. Did you like how I styled that? I'm quite proud of myself. I'm going to write that down. I can do it next time. It's 6 minutes past ten. A very good morning. Welcome along. Siobhan Fahey celebrating her birthday today, so I wasn't completely making that up. Retro chart, as I say, today, 1985. Frantically putting that together because I was running a bit late this morning and I haven't really got round to doing everything I need to do. You probably don't need to know that. But what it means at the moment is there's no retro chart. I'm frantically scurrying around to try and make it happen. But I'll get there in the end, don't you worry. Let's have a look then at the Financial Times this morning. We'll be all posh. Can't afford to buy it, just reading it off the wireless. The Financial Times, now they're saying that the artificial intelligence firm Anthropic declined to submit its latest test models to Britain's AI Security Institute. Now, its report notes that vetted US bodies were given access, prompting some grave concerns in Whitehall. The Daily Star focusing on the comments from Jacob Cogson, a former employee of the company, who warned that the technology could kill all humans by the end of the decade. In a nod to the sci-fi movie The Terminator, headline this morning reading, Hasta la vista, baby. Now, the Financial Times, they're focusing more serious matters on what they call Labour's new tax assault on hospitality, with mayors across England being given the power to impose unlimited levies on tourists. Now, the paper reporting this morning that senior figures in the sector were rather surprised by the announcement, having initially believed that the tax would be capped. One unnamed source is quoted as saying that the plans will potentially create a jobs bloodbath. The police inquiry into Reform UK, now that story leading The Guardian and The Daily Mirror. The Guardian first is saying that the financial scandal has rather deepened, noting that the investigation is going to form part of an existing inquiry into Reform's political funding. Farage faces cop quiz on donors. That's the Mirror's headline. The party calling it pure speculation, as reported in The Eye. Now, turning to the Daily Mail, they're saying Labour's been branded as the welfare party by the Conservative leader Kemi Badenoch after the Prime Minister said he would never prioritise defence spending over benefits. The paper calling it a staggering admission. Writing in the paper, Kemi Badenoch saying that Andy Burnham had said the quiet part out loud. In a similar vein, The Telegraph says that Burnham let the cat out of the bag. The Metro today leading on the problems at air traffic control and calling for the head of National Air Traffic Services, or NATS for short, to step down immediately. The headline, Ready for Departure, that's their front page headline today, featuring a picture of the very Martin Rolfe, as well as some stranded passengers sleeping at Heathrow Airport. And finally, the Duke and, the Duke and the King have spoken since Prince Harry returned to the UK, along with his family. Now, that's according to reporting today in the Daily Express, which rather contradicts the reporting yesterday. Quoting royal sources who say that, despite conflicting reports, father and son have spoken to each other in the first week of the latter's arrival in the Cotswold. And those, then, are national newspaper headlines for this. Is it really Thursday? I believe it is.

0: Linda Carlisle and Leave a Light On For Me. I'm quite impressed how the price of these LED bulbs, although you shouldn't call them bulbs, should you? I got criticised by an electrician for calling light bulbs light bulbs. Apparently they're lamps. He said bulbs are things you plant in the garden. And I always vowed to get it right in future, but it seems wrong saying lamps because everybody assumes you've got some kind of standard lamp dangling from your ceiling. Anyway, the point I was making, because there was one, is that when they first came out, these LED lights, they were monstrously expensive. They're actually quite affordable now. And like many people, I rushed quite some time ago to replace every single lamp, see what I did there, with these LED versions. I don't think you can even buy the old versions anymore, can you? And where would you go to buy one, eh? Ever since Wilco's gone, I struggle. Every time I need something, I think, ah, pop to Wilco for that. Ah, now I shan't. It's a strange old world, isn't it? Now, if you want your nails done at the place where I live, oh, no problem with that. In fact, it's amazing that so many people have got so many nails. It's independent local radio. It is Thursday morning. It's 10:15 and time for the Bradshaws.
1: Dad, Dad, can I have a budging regard? And I won't have any spends for 2 more weeks.
2: No, lad. We couldn't cope with 2.
1: What do you mean, Dad?
2: We've got you, and you're a parrot. She'll shut your beak.
1: Funny joke, Dad. Hee-hee-hee. Go on, can I have a budgie?
2: That's your mother.
1: You always say that. And then me mum says, ask your dad. And anyway, she's gone to the chippy, hasn't she? And she's been ages, and I'm starving hungry. Do you think she'll let us have a budging regard, hey? Dear Dad?
2: Ask her yourself. She's here now.
3: Can one of you gentlemen open the door for me, please? My hands are full up to my eyes here.
2: Well, go on, lad. Open the door. Where's your manners?
1: Hiya, Mum. You wet? Can I have a budgie?
3: Will you wait till I get in through the door, please?
1: Right. You're in, Mum. Can I have a budgie?
3: Billy, hush up a minute, will you? Here, take these chips to the table.
1: Ew, they feel all soggy. Yeah, Dad.
2: Bloody hell, these chips are wet.
3: Yes, and so am I. I'm soaked right through.
1: Oh, yeah, you are, Mum. Can I have a budgie?
2: Aye, witter him, Willie. Give it a rest. You're like a drowned rat, Audrey. Why didn't you take your brolly?
3: Because, Alf, by the time I remembered, I'd already forgot. Never mind, I'll soon dry off.
2: I was thinking of the chips. Look at the state of these.
1: I was thinking about a budgie. If I was going to the shop for a budgie, well, I would have took the umbrella. It'd be rubbish if me budgie got soggy, like these chips are. It couldn't fly proper. I wish I had a budgie. It could say things, like Pretty Polly or something. I'll have a chip.
2: Wait, Squirt. Mind your manners.
3: Oh.
2: Calm down, my sweet little Trippid. I'll do that. Why don't you go and stand by the fire and warm your bum? On second thoughts, while you're doing now, nip out and fetch a shovel of coal in.
3: Oh, you've no compression, have you, Alf Bradshaw? And I don't suppose you've bothered to brew up for me either while I've been running about for your teas, have you?
2: The table's set for you, though, innit?
1: Yeah, Mum.
3: I set that before I went out.
2: Yeah, but we haven't moved or altered anything, have we?
1: No, Mum.
2: Thereby saving you work.
1: Yeah, Mum, because we're kind, aren't we, Dad? So, can I have a budgie?
3: No, you can't. Here, now get your tea while it's hot.
2: I'm wet.
1: Yeah, Mum, there's all bits of paper on me peas. I don't want them.
2: Get them, mate, and you won't get zebra disease.
1: I've heard of zebra disease, Dad. Is it dangerous? Does it hurt you?
2: Well, it does on certain parts.
1: How do you mean, Dad?
2: Eat your tea. Then you won't go over me knee and you won't end up with stripes across your ass.
1: Oh, are you tired, Mum? Can I have a budgie?
3: My head's aching and my feet are like puddings.
2: You've got that the wrong way around, haven't you? You mean your feet's aching and your head's like a pudding? What you need is a nice cup of tea.
3: Oh, that's very thoughtful of you, Alf.
2: I know. And I'll have one while you're making it. Go on, before you take root.
1: And me and Al, please, ma'am.
3: Oh, bring me, fetch me, carry me. I'm not your avocado pear girl, you know. Is there anything else you want, your highnesses?
1: Oh, yeah, ma'am. Can I have a budgie?
3: No, you can't.
1: Okay, I'll have something else instead. Can I have a zebra?
2: Don't talk soft.
1: Aw, it's not fair. If I can't have a budgie and I can't have a zebra, well, what can I have then?
2: I'll tell you what. We'll meet halfway. You can have a zedgie.
1: Wow, can I, Dad? What is a zedgie?
2: A striped budgie with big ears. And if you can find one, you can keep it. How's that?
3: We're not having one of them things in here, whatever they are. You can go and run up a lamppost.
1: My dad says I can, ma'am, so no. Well, thanks, Dad. I'm going to go to the pet shop tomorrow and ask how much they are.
3: Well, what have you told him that for? It's bad enough cleaning up after you two, as it is, without one of them things.
2: Good God.

Brand new heavies, which is probably what you can describe me ever since my diet started in earnest on the 1st of September. I'm not going to give you a daily update because it's boring, but to me it means a lot. I'm rather pleased. I've actually lost a little bit, only a little tiny bit, but every little helps, as the man from Tesco says. Now, mayors in England, they're going to be given new powers to introduce an overnight visitor levy on tourists. This rather sounds like one of those war films with the Gestapo knocking on the door. Oh, have you got staying here? Now, local leaders will be allowed to bring in an uncapped levy, dubbed a tourist tax. Now, this is a percentage of the cost of hotels, bed and breakfast, and other types of accommodation, rather than just a flat fee. Now, when I first heard this story, I kind of assumed it was talking about international travellers, but apparently not. So, if we take a trip to Skeg or Bournemouth or anywhere exotic like that, apparently we could be affected. Well, at least if you stay there. Now, hospitality leaders have been warning that jobs are at risk because of the proposals, that many holidaymakers will feel the pinch. Now, ministers saying that they believe mayors are unlikely to make it too expensive. Budget holidays are protected by the fact that it's not a flat fee. Now, the whole idea of this was first raised under the former Prime Minister Keir Starmer back in November, and it is similar to other schemes running in Scotland and other European countries. The government will announce more details after the Housing Secretary Angela Rayner is meeting the mayors virtually, of course, at Number 10 North. Now, will she be at Number 10 North herself, or will she be virtually there? It's all so complicated these days. Blimey, O'Reilly.

0: Freddie Mercury and the Boys, Now I'm Here. We like to mix it up, you know, by not always playing the obvious songs. It's 10:30. 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
1: Plans to give England's mayors the power to introduce a tourist tax will be set out today. US President Donald Trump has pledged to send every American adult $5,000 if Republicans retain control of the House and Senate in the midterm elections. People can go to the pharmacist for certain common illnesses without seeing a GP first, as part of a new scheme. And the public will be able to view the Bayeux Tapestry in the UK later for the first time in almost 1,000 years.
0: Independent local radio for a Thursday morning. Now, with all the problems we're having in the air at the moment, with climate change and pollution, and with the calamities yesterday with the airports across the United Kingdom having yet another computer problem, there's now something else to worry about, and this one very much man-made and very much within our own control. And this concerning lasers. Now, we're not thinking 1970s discos here, I'm afraid. This one far more serious. Now, they're essentially being used to attack ambulance pilots as they're flying, doing their life-saving work. Now, it's been reported that many of these emergency helicopters are being targeted every month. The regulator and a charity are calling for potentially catastrophic attacks to stop. Now, these are putting, of course, the pilots at risk, along too with patients and the missions they're on in the first place. That's according to the Civil Aviation Authority and Air Ambulances UK. Now, they've joined forces during what they're calling Air Ambulance Week, and it's all designed to call for an end to these dangerous attacks. Now, it's not as if they're sort of a random thing. They actually seemingly happen once a month. Now, they can cause temporary blindness, which, if you're flying a helicopter, is kind of not the thing you really want to be happening. Now, last year alone, there were 94 cases of emergency helicopters being attacked, which is clearly more than one a week. And for the first half of this year, the figure already standing at 35. Now, this isn't just something that happens in wacky cities. It's all over the place. Southampton, now, they're one of the worst offenders with 4 attacks this year. Glasgow, Leeds have 3, with Cardiff, Batley and Manchester. They've got 2 apiece. And they're not the only cities. Many of them are being affected by this. Now, we're being joined this morning by Jonathan Nicholson from the Civil Aviation Authority. I don't know what I was saying there. Jonathan, thanks for joining us today.
2: Thanks for having us.
0: Oh, sorry, I just turned myself off then, which is something I do quite a lot. Now, tell us about this. Well, firstly, these lasers that they're using, what exactly are they? Do they have a legitimate purpose?
2: So in most cases, these are really high-powered green lasers. They're not the kind of things that you annoy the cat with or point at a presentation, but don't point those in the sky either. But these are quite high-powered green lasers. Some people have a legitimate use for them, astronomers, people that go fishing, but they should never be shone in the air, particularly something like a helicopter or an aircraft. It's just so dangerous.
0: Now, I've seen footage on social media of the police tracking people down. So it seems that when they're doing it, they think they're fairly anonymous, pointing it out of their bedroom window and stuff. But the police do, because obviously the helicopter can see who it is that, well, not necessarily who, but they can see where it's coming from. So nobody is immune to being caught.
2: Absolutely. So not only is it crazy that you would try and stop an ambulance and, you know, distract its pilot, but it's also stupid as well, because as you rightly say, these helicopters are fitted with amazing technology, night cameras, tracking equipment that they use to actually do their job, but equally they can use them to find out who's firing a laser at them, have the police there in minutes, and, you know, arrest the person doing it very quickly. And what people need to realize is this is so dangerous, it has a specific legal offense just about this. And if you're found guilty, you can go to prison for 5 years, because it is such a serious thing.
0: Now, obviously, some people have been convicted for doing this very thing. I'm not too familiar with specific cases, but do we get an idea of why they do it?
2: No, know, I mean, why would you do it? It's just crazy, isn't it? So it's the equivalent of standing in the middle of the road and stopping an ambulance on it with its blue lights flashing, trying to help somebody. But even worse, because this is a helicopter in the air. So, you know, these pilots, they're using their night vision to actually try and land in places that are really challenging to try and help somebody. So not only are you sort of potentially causing a catastrophic incident because the pilot gets temporarily blinded, but you're also stopping somebody getting urgent care. And that could be you in a few weeks' time. It could be your friend. It could be your family that absolutely needs that critical ambulance to get there and help those people, and you're stopping it.
0: Now, when you normally see a story like this, your first thought is to think about where they're sourcing them from and whether there could be any safeguards put in place. And typically, you know, banning the sale to under 18s would be an obvious thing. But the footage I saw, and it was more than one person, they were dramatically over the age of 18. So simply having an age barrier isn't going to solve the problem. So is there anything legally that can be done? Obviously, there is redress for when it happens, but obviously what we want to do is to stop it from happening in the first place. So is there anything that can be done about the sale of these lasers?
2: Yes, so there are restrictions on the really high-powered ones. You really need to have a legitimate reason to have it, but then I guess, unfortunately, people can pass them on, sell them to others, and that's harder to control. But, you know, as I said, there are some legitimate uses for these. We don't want to completely stop people having them that have a right to have them. It's just literally as simple as don't point it in the air at something that's flying around. It's not hard to get your head around, and obviously it's not hard to understand how dangerous that can be.
0: Is there anything obvious that any of us can do about this? Obviously, the people who are doing the damage, they're the ones that really need to take action. I suppose the obvious things are, if you're aware that somebody's doing it or going to do it, you could make a call to the police. But is there anything practical you can do if you, maybe you're a parent and you know that, I appreciate that it's not children always doing this, but if you're a parent and you think your kid might be up to something like this, is that something you can just do within the family? Or should you be involving the police?
2: Both. I mean, obviously, the first thing to do is if you have a high-powered green laser, make sure you control its use, make sure you know where it is, make sure you don't pass it on to people who don't have a legitimate reason to have it. And then if people do see these high-powered green lasers being shot into the air and there's helicopters around, and it's not part of an organised sort of display or something like that, then please call the police, because they can act, they can stop this from happening.
0: Now, we're told that this is all part of Air Ambulance Week. So is this the first of those, or is that something that you have every year?
2: So every year, the charities that run the air ambulances, and they are all charities that run them, they support the NHS, but they rely on everybody helping as a charity to fund them. They critical life-saving. It's partly about explaining and promoting what the air ambulances do to raise their cause, but also they use it as an opportunity to raise issues like this and just bring it to the public's attention.
0: So if you'd like some more information about either the charity itself or perhaps in this particular case more pressingly about the damage or potential damage that these lasers can do, do you have some kind of website people can go to?
2: Yeah, so all of the air ambulances have their own websites, so whichever is the nearest one to you, if you just search your county and air ambulance, that should come up, and that will show how you can support them and help them. And our website, caa.co.uk, has lots of information for the public and passengers generally about aviation and everything that you interact with it, your rights when you travel, and lots of useful information.
0: Brilliant stuff. Jonathan Nicholson from the Civil Aviation Authority, thanks ever so much for joining us today.
2: Thank you. Sex.

0: the Eurythmics and from the film 1984, A Sex Crime. Independent local radio. Now, if somebody's recording that and flagging the words radio and sex crime, we'll be all over the front page of The Sun tomorrow morning. Now, in the news today, a Costa Rican great-great-grandfather is seeking recognition as the world's oldest living person at the age of 119. Now, Jose Flores saying that official records show he was born on the 11th of July 1907. The family waiting for international verification of his exact age. Now, sticking with older people, an 88-year-old man from County Down is getting back on his feet after extensive hip surgery thanks to physiotherapy delivered in his own home. Now, Ron Ellis spent 13 weeks at Ards Hospital following a fall. Says the South Eastern Trust team is helping him to rebuild his mobility and his independence. McLaren planning to spend around, or at least create, should I say, around about 1,000 UK jobs as part of a £450 million spend, and that in its automotive operations. Now, the expansion is going to be focusing on its technology centres in Woking as the British supercar maker develops its next generation of vehicles. And Alison Hammond says that changing the way she thinks about health and fitness has helped her transform her life after losing around 11 stone over the last few years. The This Morning and Bake Off presenter said she now focuses less on numbers and more on everyday victories, such as being active and enjoying experiences with her son. Well, those are just some of the stories making the news this morning. It is, of course, a very happy birthday to Carol Decker of Tapao fame, making them our featured artist this morning. Second track coming after we've had a look at what's going on in the showbiz today.
1: The National Theatre has unveiled its 2027 programme. It features a revival of West Side Story, a play detailing Sir John Major's reign as Prime Minister, and a production starring Strictly Come Dancing judge Anton DeBeck. Pauline Black will receive an Outstanding Contribution to Music Award at the 2026 Independent Music Awards. The singer is best known as the frontwoman of the band The Selector, putting her at the forefront of the two-tone ska revival in the late 1970s. And the BBC say they'll pay tribute to Dolly Parton with a night of special shows. They'll air a number of her performances. And actress Sheridan Smith, singer Beverly Knight and pop duo Ward will take to the stage for the last night of the proms in a tribute to Dolly. The final show will take place at the Royal Albert Hall and includes the programme To Dolly With Love, in honour of the singer who died in August aged 80 following a brief battle with cancer.

0: Decker to Bow and a little bit of Heart and Soul, which we could probably all do with. Now, we play that especially because it's her birthday today. We're good if nothing else. We like to remember people celebrating, and hopefully one day somebody remember mine. It's, what is it? It's 10 minutes away from 11 o'clock. We're getting very close to our retro chart. Well, actually, it's more like 11 minutes. Are you watching the clock? Clearly I am, but I can't read it. The glasses are all steamed up again. It's the excitement. Time for us, I think, to head stateside for our second and final time today.
1: It's time for more malicious gossip.
2: I'm Peter Reynolds, and this is your LA Spins Minute. Kehlani had to cancel two tour dates due to throat issues. Yeah. The Camden, New Jersey and Columbia, Maryland stops on her Kehlani World Tour were rescheduled following a brief stint in the hospital. The folded singer, 31, complained about being unable to swallow and was in a lot of pain, but appears to be improving. For now. Paramount Pictures is producing Days of Thunder 2 starring Tom Cruise, with Anne Hathaway now set to join Cruise in the sequel. Yep. Cruise revealed the news on his social platforms, featuring a picture of the two actors leaning against a NASCAR race car in Daytona. The movie will be released on June 2nd, 2028, and will be filmed for IMAX. Of course.

0: Doody doody doody. It's sorry, and Lee, and two times, or twice if you like. It's 11:06. Supporters of a children's hospice raising more than £200,000 to help refurbish its hydrotherapy pool. A very proud achievement. Well done to them. The Shooting Stars Children's Hospice saying that the pool at the Shooting Star House, it had to close because of repeated leaks. Maybe Donald Trump was in charge of it. Now, though, all brought back into use for both the kids and their families. Elsewhere, East Coast Pride returning to the Tower Gardens in Skegg on Saturday for a free day of live entertainment and community celebrations. Now, last year's event attracted around about 7,000, with this year's programme running from 11 in the morning right through until 7 in the evening. Now, we mentioned this yesterday, and I thought it was a bit wacky, so I thought I'd give it another spin. It's about an Edinburgh group called Dads, Babies and Beers. They're launching next Wednesday to give new fathers somewhere to meet in relaxed conditions and bring their babies with them. Now, I think it's very important it's babies rather than kids, if you know what the distinction is. Now, the free weekly gathering, it's all happening at the Campervan Brewery in Leith, offering beers and soft drinks too. And it was created after one of the dads realised there were very few informal social groups aimed specifically at kids who did have babies to look after.
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0: Tori Amos and the Cornflake Girl. Maybe you're more of a Rice Krispie boy. Who knows, all that snap, crackle and pop. Speaking of pop, oh, it's a bit contrived, I know. Now, that's exactly where we're going. Pop all the way, retro chart out of the headlines. Time now, though, exactly 11.
1: Plans to give England's mayors the power to introduce a tourist tax will be set out today. The levy will be set by local.
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3: From Feature Story News in Hong Kong, I'm Laura Westbrook. Donald Trump says Republicans should pretend he is on the ballot in November's midterm election and proposed giving $5,000 to every adult American if his party wins. The U.S. president did not say how he'd pay for this plan, which is facing questions about its legality, Jagruti Dave reports.
4: In many ways, it was a typical Donald Trump speech. For more than an hour, he took jibes at his predecessor, Joe Biden, and the Democrats, saying they have a radical left agenda, blaming them for price rises in the US and illegal immigration, among other things. He repeated his false claim that he won the presidency three times and suggested the Hormuz Strait should be renamed the Trump Strait. Fact-checkers had a busy night, verifying many of his claims, from the revenues his administration has collected from tariffs to the country's murder rate. He vowed to campaign for Republicans in battleground states and said the party does well when he's on the ticket, so they should pretend he is. But not everyone seems to agree.
3: Canada's retaliatory tariffs on more than $27 billion worth of American goods have taken effect, with duties of up to 50% hitting U.S. steel, aluminium and iron products. The new duties are the latest salvo in a deepening trade war. Kate Fisher in Washington says the latest American tariffs on items including alcohol, motorcycles and dairy were a response to Ottawa's move.
5: These were all a direct retaliation for new tariffs that Canada put in place on the 8th of September, as they said they would. That's 50% tariffs on US goods. And those in turn were in retaliation for the 50% tariffs that the Trump administration imposed on Canada back in August on $20 billion worth of Canadian goods. So this is this tit-for-tat tariffs are escalating.
3: Israel has given Britain 30 days to close its consulate in occupied East Jerusalem after the United Kingdom joined 11 other nations in banning imports from Israeli settlements in the occupied West Bank. Ross Cullen reports from Paris.
6: There was a statement from the United Kingdom, France and Canada as well. So from President Macron, Prime Minister Burnham and Prime Minister Carney saying that systematic settlement expansion in the West Bank, including the government of Israel's latest decision to progress the E1 settlement, as well as the dramatic increase in settler violence, they pose what they describe, the three leaders, as a direct and urgent threat to the vision for peace. They stand

0: and firmly behind their calls for a two-state solution.
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2: I've been in the cereal mascot game for 30 years. Flakes, Loops, Loopy Flakes, Flaky Loops, I've done them all. But these days, all I really want is a nice bowl of muesli. Delicious, balanced, well-rounded, grown up.
3: I love Alpen.
4: Oh, afternoon, Caesar.
5: Good afternoon. How are you getting on with my glorious city?
4: Well, it's all finished, Gov.
5: What?
4: Yep, it's all done. I've built the Colosseum, the aqueduct, the lot.
5: You've built Rome? In a day?
4: Yes.
5: You're pulling my leg.
4: No.
5: Ah, you must have had your Weetabix this morning.
4: Oh, I did, Gov. Three of them. Now, there's still some grouting to do in your Roman baths, but I'll have that done by the end of the day.
6: Have you had your Weetabix?
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Welcome along to this week's edition of 33 RPM, the classic album show. There's Wham! Bad Boys from their 1983 debut album, Fantastic. And we got underway with Earth, Wind & Fire with September. Well, we had to play it sometime this month, I guess. It wasn't actually on an official studio album by the group Earth, Wind & Fire, but it was first appeared a couple of new songs on their 1978 Best of Volume 1 album. September from Earth, Wind & Fire, Bad Boys from Wham, and welcome along to this week's edition of 33 RPM, the Classic Album Show. 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

You Do Something to Me, and Out of the Sink In, the first of our classic album double plays from the 1995 album Stanley Rhodes. The road was a road in Woking in Surrey. I used to drive past that regularly. My wife just used to work around the corner from that road, so I used to pick her up from work, and we used to drive past the top of Stanley Road. Paul Weller, obviously, and the rest of his bandmates, The Jam, all came from Woking originally, or the surrounding areas. There's the classic album double play from Paul Weller on this week's edition of 33 RPM, the classic album show. Another classic album double play coming up for you in around about 15 minutes, actually a bit less than 15 minutes time, about 13 minutes. And we'll have another one for you in the second hour of the show. Okay, let's go back to 1972 now. Rod Stewart from his album Never a Dull Moment. This is Angel on 33 RPM, classic album show.

Yes, Fairground Attraction, Find My Love from their 1988 album, First of a Million Kisses. Obviously gave us the big number one single from 1988, Perfect. And Rod Stewart, Angel, from his Never a Dull Moment album from 1972. Gonna play another track from a 70s album now, and in fact, we've got a classic album double play coming up from a 1972 album from Neil Diamond. That on the way after this classic from Don McLean. Uh-huh.

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The second of our classic album double plays, courtesy of Neil Diamond. The album released in 1972 was called Moods, and from it, Song Sung Blue and Play Me. A little bit earlier this year, went to see sort of a kind of a Neil Diamond tribute. Was the Neil Diamond songbook, or the history of Neil Diamond. And it was performed by a guy that performed as Neil Diamond on Stars in Their Eyes many years ago. He's nothing like Neil Diamond to look at, but he's very, very good, and he certainly sounds like him, and he's made himself a career out of it. And those were two songs that he performed on the night, Song Sung Blue and Play Me, on 33 RPM, the classic album show.

Tony C from the Spice Girls released her debut album, late 99, early 2000. That from it is the title track from the album. It is Northern Star on this week's edition of 33 RPM, the classic album show. Okay, coming up then, the second hour of the programme will give us another and the final of our classic album double plays. We have got two tracks from another classic album, and just having a quick look at what that'll be, it's going to be a noughties album, an album from the early noughties, coming up in the second hour of the show. We'll also have our classic countdown, where we'll look at the UK top 10 albums from this very week in album chart history, and we've got another 80s year coming up for you in the last part of the show, the last 30 minutes dedicated to our classic countdown. But now we're going to continue with a track from the 1976 album from Elton John, Captain Fantastic and the Brown Dirt Cowboy. I have to make sure I get those words in the right order. Here is the title track from that album.

Captain Fantastic, Elton John, the Brown Dirt Cowboy, his long-term songwriting partner. Of course, given that alias on that track, the track is the title track from the album. There's Elton John from 1976. Bernie Taupin, of course, his long-term songwriting partner. And there was a mid-noughties, The Captain and the Kid, which was like the follow-up to Captain Fantastic. And I can't remember if we played the title track from that album on the show. I'll have to go back through some old playlists and have a little look. If not, I'll get that on the programme very soon. This is 33 RPM, the Classic Album Show. It's 1986 now with Paul McCartney.

Money from his 1986 album Press to Play. There's Only Love Remains. 33 RPM, the classic album show. Okay, one more track to play you. It missed the first hour, the first side of the show, and then we move to side two, and we will have another classic album double play. We'll have that classic 80s top 10, the UK top 10 best-selling albums from this very week in an 80s year, all on the way, plus more great songs from great albums. I'll leave you in this hour with the track from the 2001 album by REM. The album was called Reveal. One of my favourite tracks from REM is this one. This is All the Way to Reno.

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1: From Feature Story News in London, I'm Simon Gaitan. At least five people have died in a fire on a ferry in the Philippines. Dozens of people remain missing, with more than 40 people reportedly rescued, with search and rescue efforts continuing following the blaze on a passenger ferry off the western Philippines. Russia has struck Ukraine with a series of overnight drone and air attacks, killing at least nine people and injuring dozens more. The wave of attacks came after Ukraine launched its deepest strikes into Russian territory since the war began. Ukrainian drones flew more than 3,000 kilometers before hitting gas facilities in western Siberia. Daria Bundachuk reports more from Moscow.
2: Russia and Ukraine exchanged strikes amid renewed efforts by the United States to resume peace negotiations between the warring sides. At least two people killed in Russian strikes on Ukraine, while the country's president, Volodymyr Zelensky, is in Canada for talks. Russian strikes also interrupted a visit by a delegation of German officials heading to Ukraine. They had to be evacuated from a train during an air raid alert before arriving to Kyiv. Meanwhile, Ukraine's drones reached Russian energy infrastructure some 3,000 kilometers away from the border, sparking a fire at an industrial facility in the city of Novy Urengoy, considered Russia's gas capital, located just south of the Arctic Circle.
1: U.S. President Donald Trump has proposed giving $5,000 to every adult American if his Republican Party wins the November midterm elections. Estimates put the potential cost at over $1 trillion, and President Trump did not say how he'd pay for this plan, which is facing questions about its legality. His comments at the Republican Party's midterm convention in Dallas, Texas, comes as he faces record low approval ratings driven in part by the high cost of living and the war in Iran. Jagruti Dave reports.
3: In many ways, it was a typical Donald Trump speech. For more than an hour, he took jibes at his predecessor, Joe Biden, and the Democrats, saying they have a radical left agenda, blaming them for price rises in the US and illegal immigration, among other things. He repeated his false claim that he won the presidency three times and suggested the Hormuz Strait should be renamed the Trump Strait. Fact-checkers had a busy night, verifying many of his claims, from the revenues his administration has collected from tariffs to the country's murder rate. He vowed to campaign for Republicans in battleground states and said the party does well when he's on the ticket, so they should pretend he is. But not everyone seems to agree. Some Republicans in tight races are privately saying they're avoiding mentioning the president on the campaign trail. Experts say the midterms tend to be referendums on the incumbent in the White House. And with his escalating trade war with Canada, unpopular war with Iran, and voters' concerns about affordability, Donald Trump is facing some tough headwinds in the run-up to November.
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4: My family always look after me, so I look after them by lending them my Sudocrem. It's not just for babies, it's for everybody. My darling sister swears by it for eczema. The show-off uses it for cuts and grazes. And Romeo over here relies on it to treat acne spots. Sudocrem has got the whole family covered. And of course, it's great for nappy rash. Bit of privacy, please. Sudocrem, not just for babies, for everybody.

0: you know.
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33 RPM, the classic album show. We've flipped it over and welcome along to hour two, starting with ABBA, the Piper from the 1980 album Super Trooper, and continuing with the Yes album from 1977 called Going for the One, His Wondrous Stories.

0: fabulous vocals of John Anderson. Famous, of course, for his work with Vangelis as well. But with the band Yes, Wondrous Stories from 1977. From the album Going for the One. Final two tracks now from our classic album Double Play, or the final classic album Double Play, should I say, as we head back to 2003. The album is called So Much for the City by The Thrills, and we'll play these two.
1: Well,

0: There's the Thrills from the 2003 album So Much for the City. Made some great pop songs, came out with in 2003, and then they kind of disappeared. Big Sir and Santa Cruz, You're Not That Far. And that's the final of our classic album double plays, and we'll of course have three more on the programme next time. 33 RPM, the Classic Album Show, playing classic tracks from classic albums. I'm Richard Todd here on your number one station, just about 13, 14 minutes away from our classic countdown this week. But now we head to 1987 from A Momentary Lapse of Reason from Pink Floyd. This is Learning to Fly.
1: Into the distance, ribbon of black.

Forever Autumn from War of the Worlds. It's Justin Hayward and Momentary Lapse of Reason, the album from 1987, Pink Floyd, and Learning to Fly. Okay, stand by then. Classic countdown on the way. We'll count down the UK top 10 best-selling albums from this week in 1981, and we'll do that after KC and the Sunshine Band.

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2: Welcome back to the final part of this week's edition of 33 RPM, the final part of all editions of 33 RPM. Finished with the classic countdown, the UK's top 10 best-selling albums from this very week in album chart history. And on the programme this week, we head back to the year 1981. So the UK top 10 best-selling albums from this week in 1981 on the way. Number 10 is where we'll start. The second studio album from UB40 was called Present Arms. And from it, Don't Slow Down.

New B40 from the 10th best-selling album this week in 1981, Present Arms. There's Don't Slow Down. Continuing the countdown then, number 9 this week in 1981, Randy Crawford, the title track from

Green Door, Shaking Stevens from the album Shaky, which was number 8 this week in 1981. At number 7, Cliff Richard Love Songs, which covered a 20-year period of his ballads between 1960's Theme for a Dream and the hit 1980 hit Carrie. And let's have the former of those songs that I mentioned. This is Theme for a Dream from Cliff Richard's Love Songs.

and make my dreams come true. The oldest of Cliff's songs on the album Love Songs from 1960. There's Theme from a Dream. 33 RPM, the classic album show. UK top 10 bestsellers from this week in 1981. Joan Armatrading next. The album is Walk Under Ladders.

The Electric Light Orchestra, here is the news, taken from the album Time. It was number 5 this week in 1981 in the UK album charts. And from Walk Under Ladders, Juggernaut were trading before that, and Weakness in Me. UK top-selling albums from this week in 1981 continues now. Number 4, Ultravox with Raging.

Ultravox from Raging Eden. There's The Thin Wall. 33 RPM, the classic album show. Number three, Dance by Gary Numan, the only album that we'll skip this week and play you a track from number two.

from the Rolling Stones, number two this week in 1981. The record company wanted a new album to go with the American 1981 and European 1982 tour. The Rolling Stones said, we cannot possibly do both. Tickets were sold. So the album made up of basically old songs and outtakes. And it wasn't bad, was it? Starting up the Rolling Stones from Tattoo You, number two this week in 1981.

and three more classic album double plays and some great music. Hopefully you can join me then. So we have one song to play left for you today from one album, and the number one album this week back in 1981 was Dead Ringer by Meatloaf, the second studio album by Meatloaf. And from it, we'll play you this. It's Meatloaf's Read 'Em and Weep. I'll talk to you next time.

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1: On Feature Story News in London, I'm Simon Gaitan. At least five people have died in a fire on a ferry in the Philippines. Dozens of people remain missing, with more than 40 people reportedly rescued, with search and rescue efforts continuing following the blaze on a passenger ferry off the western Philippines. Russia has struck Ukraine with a series of overnight drone and air attacks, killing at least nine people and injuring dozens more. The wave of attacks came after Ukraine launched its deepest strikes into Russian territory since the war began. Ukrainian drones flew more than 3,000 kilometers before hitting gas facilities in western Siberia. Daria Bundachuk reports more from Moscow.
2: Russia and Ukraine exchanged strikes amid renewed efforts by the United States to resume peace negotiations between the warring sides. At least two people killed in Russian strikes on Ukraine, while the country's president, Volodymyr Zelensky, is in Canada for talks. Russian strikes also interrupted a visit by a delegation of German officials heading to Ukraine. They had to be evacuated from a train during an air raid alert before arriving to Kyiv. Meanwhile, Ukraine's drones reached Russian energy infrastructure some 3,000 kilometers away from the border, sparking a fire at an industrial facility in the city of Novy Urengoy, considered Russia's gas capital, located just south of the Arctic Circle.
1: U.S. President Donald Trump has proposed giving $5,000 to every adult American if his Republican Party wins the November midterm elections. Estimates put the potential cost at over $1 trillion, and President Trump did not say how he'd pay for this plan, which is facing questions about its legality. His comments at the Republican Party's midterm convention in Dallas, Texas, comes as he faces record low approval ratings driven in part by the high cost of living and the war in Iran. Jagruti Dave reports.
3: In many ways, it was a typical Donald Trump speech. For more than an hour, he took jibes at his predecessor, Joe Biden, and the Democrats, saying they have a radical left agenda, blaming them for price rises in the US and illegal immigration, among other things. He repeated his false claim that he won the presidency three times and suggested the Hormuz Strait should be renamed the Trump Strait. Fact-checkers had a busy night, verifying many of his claims, from the revenues his administration has collected from tariffs to the country's murder rate. He vowed to campaign for Republicans in battleground states and said the party does well when he's on the ticket, so they should pretend he is. But not everyone seems to agree. Some Republicans in tight races are privately saying they're avoiding mentioning the president on the campaign trail. Experts say the midterms tend to be referendums on the incumbent in the White House. And with his escalating trade war with Canada, unpopular war with Iran, and voters' concerns about affordability, Donald Trump is facing some tough headwinds in the run-up to November.
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4: Your mum, fine person, always there when you need her. 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
1: Hello there, welcome along to another edition of That 70s Sound with me, Dave Edwards. All the usual things, of course. We've got a TV Times, that's a TV theme from the 1970s. We've got a music chain quiz. If you haven't got that, you'll need a piece of paper and a pen. Got some movie magic for you. This hour, we're going back to 1974 for that. And of course, we'll finish the hour with our 12-inch disco remix. Now, theme-wise, well, it's quite simple. We'll be playing songs with strings, which should be very nice.
0: This is That 70s Sound with Dave Edwards, with the best music from the 70s and more.
1: Yes, our theme this hour is songs with strings, so look out for a whole load of violin work. Starting us off, it's Electric Light Orchestra and The Diary of Horace Wimp.

taken off that album called Discovery. That's Electric Light Orchestra and The Diary of Horace Wimp. It was released as a single in 1979, and the lyrics describe a week in the life of a repressed man named Horace who wants to express his affection towards a woman he meets and overcomes his shy nature with the help of a voice from above. Right, coming up next is another song with strings attached, as it were. Here's Kate Bush.

That's Kate Bush and the man with the child in his eyes. She wrote that when she was 13 and recorded it when she was 16. And she said in interviews that recording that in front of a full orchestra was absolutely terrifying for her. I can imagine. I can imagine. Coming up shortly is TV Times, and taking us there is another track with a whole load of strings involved. Here's the Love Unlimited Orchestra and Love's Theme.

0: That's the Love Unlimited Orchestra, obviously under the baton of Barry White. And there they are with a song from 1974, Love's Theme. And that brings us round to this.
1: And now, it's
2: time for
3: the
2: TV time.
3: But what's on the television then?
4: Now for something completely different.
0: Yes, it's the TV times, and as you know, this is where we take you back to the 1970s, and in particular to the TV shows. Now, perhaps you have a fond memory of a particular TV show. Well, you never know, we may be playing that theme for you right now, here on TV Times. For TV Times, I've got a theme here that's full of strings. It's from 1974. It was put out by NBC Television in America, and the series is called The Little House on the Prairie. The series starred Michael Landon, Karen Grassi, Melissa Gilbert, Melissa Sue Anderson, and Lindsay and Sydney Greenbush. The series was based upon the books of Laura Ingalls Wilder and was a Western historical drama. The theme for Little House on the Prairie was written by David Rose.

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2: Only the best music.

Another song there featuring strings. That, of course, is Desperado from the Eagles. It was never put out as a single, but became one of their favourite songs to play in concert. And that comes from the album called Desperado. And the song was written by Glenn Frey and Don Henley. We go back to 1973 for our next track featuring strings. It's a song by the English rock band The Rolling Stones. It's on their own record label, the Rolling Stones label. The song is called Angie. The song's written by Mick Jagger, of course, Keith Richards.

Elton John and Kiki D, of course, from 1976, and Don't Go Breaking My Heart. The song was actually recorded in two studios. First of all, at the Eastern Sound Studio in Toronto, Canada, and also in the Marquee Studios in London. And when it came to the strings, as it were, they were orchestrated by a gentleman by the name of James Newton Howard, and he utilised 12 violins, 4 violas, and 4 cellos. Right, now, if you're going to have a go at our music chain quiz, now's the time to sort out your piece of paper and pen, okay? We're going to do the quiz after this next one from Christopher Cross. The song is called Sailing, and it's another example of a song with strings.

0: Christopher Cross and Sailing, which was put out as a single in 1980, but it was actually taken off an album that came out in 1979, so I can play the track. And of course, the strings there doing their bit to make the song very, very listenable. The song's strings were put together by arrangers Gary Walk and Doug Wamble. Now, apparently the song Sailing was inspired by the fact that when he was a teenager, Christopher Cross was taken out sailing by an older friend, and he loved it so much that he wrote a song about it. Okay, all that brings us round to our quiz.
1: We play gold just for you, the music chain.
0: Yes, here we are at the stage of the programme where we do our music chain quiz. Hopefully you've got your piece of paper and pen ready. It's a kind of a fast and furious quiz this, so have your wits about you, okay? So here we go.
2: First link.
0: In which year did the Miracles have success with the song The Tears of a Clown as a single? Was it 70, 72 or 74?
2: Second link.
0: In which year did Carole King release the song It's Too Late?
2: Third link.
0: All of Rick Wakeman's albums were released on the same record label, but which one? Was it Virgin, Atlantic or A&M? Denny Lane became a member of Paul McCartney's Wings, but what was his previous band? Was it Manfred Mann, the Swinging Blue Jeans or the Moody Blues? And finally, Paul Young had a 1978 solo hit simply called Toast. True or false?
1: The music chain.
0: So there you are. Those are the five links or five questions you have to answer. And I'll be back later in the show to give you all the answers.

0: Rod Stewart from 1972 and You Wear It Well, which was a track off his album called Never a Dull Moment. And playing the violin on there was a guy called Dick Powell, who has the, I don't know why, has the nickname of Tricky Dicky. I don't know why, but that's what I found out. Okay, before that was our quiz. Hopefully got the answers all sorted out. Answers later in the show, of course. But right now it's time for Movie Magic.
1: It's now time to bring you some movie magic.

For Movie Magic, I've got here a British-American biographical film directed by Charles Jarrett and produced by Gregory Peck. The film was put out in 1974, and the film was called The Dove. The Dove being the name of the boat featured in the film. The film starred Joseph Bottoms and Deborah Raffin. The drama is based on the real-life experiences of Robin Lee Graham, a young man who spent 5 years sailing around the world as a single-handed sailor, starting when he was only 16 years old. He was attempting to be the youngest person to circumnavigate the globe solo. On one of Robin's stops, after setting sail, he meets and falls in love with gregarious and attractive Patty Rattenry, and along the way, he marries her. The theme for the film, The Dove, was written by John Barry.

The devil went down to Georgia. He was looking for a soul to steal. He was in a bind because he was way behind and he was willing to make a deal. When he came across this young man sawing on a fiddle and playing it hot, and the devil jumped up on a hickory stump and said, "Boy, let me tell you what. I guess you didn't know it, but I'm a fiddle player too. And if you'd care to take a dare, I'll make a bet with you. Now you play pretty good fiddle, boy, but give the devil his due. I bet a fiddle of gold against your soul, 'cause I think I'm better than you."

went down to Georgia. That's Charlie Daniels and his band. And it was Charlie Daniels actually playing the fiddle on there. And it's off an album that came out in 1979 called Million Mile Reflections. And apparently Charlie Daniels was inspired to write the song when he realised that the album that they were recording was lacking a song that featured his favourite instrument, the fiddle. So he wrote the song on the spot and it was put onto the album. Now, if you had a go at our music chain quiz, got the answers very shortly. Taking Us There is another song with some strings included. Here's Jim Croce, and I'll Have to Say I Love You in a song. Well,

0: Jim Croce, and I'll Have to Say I Love You in a song which comes off an album which came out in 1974 called I Got a Name. And the album was actually published posthumously because Jim unfortunately was killed in a small plane crash in September of 1973. Right now, if you've had a go at Amateur Chain Quiz, it's time for the answers.
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2: the Music Chain.
0: This is the time of the programme where we give you all the answers to our Music Chain Quiz. So hopefully you've got your piece of paper ready with all your answers on. Okay, right, here we go.
3: First link.
0: In which year did the Miracles have success with the song The Tears of a Clown as a single? Was it 70, 72 or 74? Well, it was 1970.
3: Second link.
0: In which year did Carole King release the song It's Too Late? Well, the song was released in 1971.
3: Third link.
0: All of Rick Wakeman's albums were released on the same record label, but which one? Was it Virgin, Atlantic or A&M? Well, it was A&M.
3: Fourth link.
0: Denny Lane became a member of Paul McCartney's Wings, but what was his previous band? Was it Manfred Mann, the Swinging Blue Jeans or the Moody Blues? Well, of course, it was the Moody Blues.
3: Fifth link.
0: And finally, Paul Young had a 1978 solo hit simply called Toast. True or false? Well, it's false. Paul Young sang on the record, but the act name was Street Band, so it wasn't a solo record.
2: The Music Chain.
0: So there you are. Those are the five answers to our five links or questions in our Music Chain quiz. If you've done well, congratulations. If you're not done too well, then don't worry. 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
2: The music-

another song with strings from 1971 in this case, and that's Daniel Boone. And as I say, that came out in 1971. Daniel Boone's real name was Peter Charles Green, and he was born in Birmingham here in the UK. That song, Daddy Don't You Walk So Fast, was written by Peter Callender and Jeff Stevens. And of course, Daniel Boone had a hit in 1972 with a song called Beautiful Sunday. Remember that?

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1: From Feature Story News in London, I'm Simon Gaitan. At least five people have died in a fire on a ferry in the Philippines. Dozens of people remain missing, with more than 40 people reportedly rescued, with search and rescue efforts continuing following the blaze on a passenger ferry off the western Philippines. Russia has struck Ukraine with a series of overnight drone and air attacks, killing at least nine people and injuring dozens more. The wave of attacks came after Ukraine launched its deepest strikes into Russian territory since the war began. Ukrainian drones flew more than 3,000 kilometers before hitting gas facilities in western Siberia. Daria Bundachuk reports more from Moscow.
2: Russia and Ukraine exchanged strikes amid renewed efforts by the United States to resume peace negotiations between the warring sides. At least two people killed in Russian strikes on Ukraine, while the country's president, Volodymyr Zelensky, is in Canada for talks. Russian strikes also interrupted a visit by a delegation of German officials heading to Ukraine. They had to be evacuated from a train during an air raid alert before arriving to Kyiv. Meanwhile, Ukraine's drones reached Russian energy infrastructure some 3,000 kilometers away from the border, sparking a fire at an industrial facility in the city of Novy Urengoy, considered Russia's gas capital, located just south of the Arctic Circle.
1: U.S. President Donald Trump has proposed giving $5,000 to every adult American if his Republican Party wins the November midterm elections. Estimates put the potential cost at over $1 trillion, and President Trump did not say how he'd pay for this plan, which is facing questions about its legality. His comments at the Republican Party's midterm convention in Dallas, Texas, comes as he faces record low approval ratings driven in part by the high cost of living and the war in Iran. Jagruti Dave reports.
3: In many ways, it was a typical Donald Trump speech. For more than an hour, he took jibes at his predecessor, Joe Biden, and the Democrats, saying they have a radical left agenda, blaming them for price rises in the US and illegal immigration, among other things. He repeated his false claim that he won the presidency three times and suggested the Hormuz Strait should be renamed the Trump Strait. Fact-checkers had a busy night, verifying many of his claims, from the revenues his administration has collected from tariffs to the country's murder rate. He vowed to campaign for Republicans in battleground states and said the party does well when he's on the ticket, so they should pretend he is. But not everyone seems to agree. Some Republicans in tight races are privately saying they're avoiding mentioning the president on the campaign trail. Experts say the midterms tend to be referendums on the incumbent in the White House. And with his escalating trade war with Canada, unpopular war with Iran, and voters' concerns about affordability, Donald Trump is facing some tough headwinds in the run-up to November.
1: From Bureaus Worldwide, this is FSN.
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8: 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Oh, ticket machine cue, swallow me up.
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11: Jeff was there. Kick up

And a very good day to you. Welcome along. It is Kick Up the 80s, but I'll tell you what, we're going to go for a special. We're going to look and spotlight the year of 1983. So we open up with Church of the Poison Mind. Wonderful Boy George there in Culture Club. And then Casey and the Sunshine Band and Give It Up. 83 we're looking at. A few little notes about this particular year. Bob Holt was elected the Prime Minister of Australia. Swatch watches were available for the first time. Did you get a Swatch? Microsoft launched the word software. There was a great robbery. I say great because of the size of it. 26 million gold bars were stolen in the Brinks Mat robbery. And the Apple computer used the word mouse for the first time and to incorporate drop-down menus. So we got interviews, a cluster of them. Tom Bailey out of the Thompson Twins, Joan Armour Trading, Mark King from Level 42, Andy Taylor from Duran Duran, and Robin Campbell's UB40. So we'll try and get all those in if we can. We've got a quiz as well. But this is a guy I've got a great deal of affection for. I remember playing his song in the beginning, Living on the Ceiling. Synth bands ruled like this from Blancmange.

0: mentioned there about living on the ceiling. And I remember, Roscoe doing the round table, and what they did, they had artists coming in who were playing their brand new single. And I was working on a pirate radio station at the time, and we found a way to get through to Neil Arthur of Blancmange in their green room and played Living on the Ceiling before it got to Roscoe.
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0: Right, now the idea here is to nominate, you could do it for us there, nominate a song or an artist, it could be a solo artist or a group, and you think they deserve in the 80s to be the best of British, and send it on an email to chunkyjeff@gmail.com. 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So the nomination on this particular show from 1983, we're going to go with Declan McManus, better known to me and you as Elvis Costello and the Attractions. And every day I write the book right here on Kick Up the 80s, 1983 we're looking at.

0: remember, this is your show, so get involved in Best of British. Picking out a song from the 80s, or it could be an artist solo or a group. ChunkyJeff@gmail.com.
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0: So we're going to turn over a bit of grey matter here, all about 1983. Give the answers in about 30 minutes' time. Question number one on 1983. A new Disneyland opened, but where in the world in 1983? So a new Disneyland opened, but where in the world did that happen? Question number two. Name the racehorse that was kidnapped but never found. Name the racehorse that was kidnapped but never found. And question number three, in 1983, who was the UK's Prime Minister? 1983, who was the UK's Prime Minister? Right, Roland and Kurt, you're up next.

0: never made a bad record. The wonderful Tears for Fears and Change. Right, some of the news going on in the UK in 1983. Seatbelts become compulsory for UK drivers. The first space shuttle spacewalk took place. London police introduced wheel cramps at the time. What else was going on? Culture Club had the best-selling single. It was Karma Chameleon of the year. Cabbage Patch Dolls, whatever happened to them? They go on show for the very first time. And also the first, Now That's What I Call Music, happened for the very first time. That compilation released in the UK in 1983. The US invades Grenada, and tragically we hear the word crack cocaine for the first time. Some of the hits around included The Cure and Love Cats, Frankie Goes to Hollywood, Relax, Eurythmics, Who's That Girl, Heaven 17 was there with Temptation. Great song, should have been number one, stalled at two. David Bowie, Let's Dance, produced by Chic's Neil Rogers, didn't it there? New Order was around with Blue Monday. And I thought what we'd do is give you a double-decker in 83 involving the wonderful Paul Weller and Style Council.
1: Let's kick up the 80s rock show

0: That's a double decker involving the wonderful Paul Weller and the Style Council. Speak Like a Child, and then Long Hot Summer. That's 76, my man. 2026, I should think now. And if you've got a double decker involving an artist, you want to hear two songs by them, all you've got to do is drop us a line, chunkyjeff@gmail.com. Out of the 80s. Right, we're looking at 1983, and a big act there was the Thompson Twins. And I did an interview with Tom Bailey, the lead voice of that, and we were talking very much about when they first started out. Here's Tom. Is it something that you feel we wanted to go out as a support act so that we're going to be playing to bigger crowds? Or do we bite the bullet and say, no, it won't have as many people, but we'll be standing there on our own?
1: I don't think we had that discussion, to be honest. We would just take anything that came along because we were musicians and we wanted to play. So we weren't thinking so much about careers, more about opportunities to play.
0: Yeah.
1: So I guess the former rather than the latter. And in those days, you were right, there was a kind of thing where you could get onto a big tour and expect that you'd be paid nothing, but you get lots of exposure. Yeah. Well, we all know about that, don't we? It doesn't put food on the table apart from anything else. No. But, of course, sometimes you have to take opportunities like that as well.

0: Big record in 83 for the wonderful Thompson Twins and Hold Me Now, playing right here. And for 1983, right now, a lady who's been around a long, long time. We're talking here Joan Armatrading and a wonderful career that she's had. So we're talking very much about that career.
1: I just love music. And because I love music so much, I want to be able to play all these different styles. I'm quite lucky because people kind of come with me when I'm doing all these different things. Yeah. And I know sometimes people want people to stay in one thing. You're either a blues player or a jazz or a rock or whatever.
2: Yes.
1: And sometimes they don't like it when people move around too much. But people have been very kind to me. They've allowed me to kind of indulge, and they stay with me, and they enjoy it themselves. So that's great.

0: That's a wonderful Joan Armour trading in 1983 and Drop the Pilot. Right, Mark King, somebody that got inducted into the Wall of Fame at Portsmouth Guildhall that we cherish, along with the people there, Andy Graves and Kelly and everybody there. But he's also been a session player, and he played on Nick Kershaw's The Riddle, I believe.
1: Now, I'll tell you what, I had a buddy of yours, Nick Kershaw, on recently, and he was talking about The Riddle, and guess who played on that album?
2: Yeah, I was lucky enough to be on there. Really pleased that Nick asked me to be on, because Nick's a fantastic player, great songwriter, lovely guy, you know, makes you sick, really. He does everything really well. And one of the real sort of offshoots, really, of working with Nick on The Riddle album was I got to meet Julian Mendelssohn, who became our sound engineer and was really largely responsible, you know, for the way that our biggest albums were sounding when we did World Machine and Running in the Family.
1: Yeah, wow. So that was good, wasn't it? It was a good... it's all about networking.
2: Yeah, well, it can be, you know. I think that when you meet guys who sort of see things the way that you do it and like the same, you know, you share the same interests, as indeed I do with Nick in a lot of ways, you know, it's wonderful because you can talk, you can sort of share musical ideas, and invariably you end up with something, you know, something very creative and worthwhile. And it certainly worked for Nick big time, you know, because the guy sort of went through the roof, and yeah, as I said, it was just really nice to be involved with him.
1: Sure.
2: Hello, this is Mark King from Level 42 with Jeff Dorsett.

0: Right, let's look at America just for the moment here on Top Albums and the Grammy Awards that took place in 1983. In reverse order, Synchronicity, The Police, Pyromania, Def Leppard, Mental Health, Quiet Riot, Flashdance, the soundtrack, and Can't Slow Down, Lionel Richie, Business as Usual, Men at Work, and the number one album in Billboard was Prince in 1999. The album of the year was Thriller. The best new artist was Culture Club. Best female vocalist was Irene Cara on Flashdance. And a couple of things here. Best male vocal, Beat It, Michael Jackson. Record of the year, Michael Jackson with this.
1: 1983.

0: Right, we've covered albums. Let's talk about the singles here in America. In reverse order, the top 10 were this in sales. Number 10, Making Love Out of Nothing at All by Air Supply. At 9, Do You Really Want to Hurt Me? Culture Club. At 8, Jeopardy by the Greg Kinn Band. At 7, the late and wonderful Bonnie Tyler, Total Eclipse of the Heart. At 6, True, Spandau Ballet. 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At 4, from the Flashdance movie Maniac, Michael Cimbello. At 3, The Stray Cat Strut by Stray Cats. At 2, for the wonderful album Toto 4, Africa was the second best-selling single. But the number one selling single, yes, Down Under, coming your way. Men at Work.
1: ...1983...

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0: targeted across multiple districts. The resumption of hostilities came as Ukrainian President Volodymyr Zelensky travels to Canada for diplomatic talks. Daria Bondarchuk reports from Moscow.
1: Russia and Ukraine exchanged strikes amid renewed efforts by the United States to resume peace negotiations between the warring sides. At least two people killed in Russian strikes on Ukraine, while the country's president, Volodymyr Zelensky, is in Canada for talks. Russian strikes also interrupted a visit by a delegation of German officials heading to Ukraine. They had to be evacuated from a train during an air raid alert before arriving to Kyiv. Ukraine's drones reached Russian energy infrastructure some 3,000 kilometers away from the border, sparking a fire at an industrial facility in the city of Novy Urengoy, considered Russia's gas capital, located just south of the Arctic Circle.
0: Donald Trump has said he would give every adult American $5,000 if Republicans win both chambers of Congress in the upcoming midterm elections. No further details have been given by the White House. Economists have estimated the plan would cost more than $1 trillion. Critics are questioning if the plan is legal. Mayors in England are to be given the power to introduce a tourist tax on overnight visitors. The levy would be a percentage of overnight accommodation costs, with local leaders able to decide how to reinvest the revenue generated. Similar schemes are currently in place in Edinburgh, Liverpool and Manchester. Some hospitality bodies are warning the tax would put people off going on holiday and negatively impact the hospitality industry. The International Space Summit in Paris has entered its second and final day, with around 90 countries represented, but several notable absences casting a shadow over the gathering. French President Emmanuel Macron opened the summit on Tuesday, announcing more than 50 deals worth billions in investment. But major American space companies pulled out after White House pressure, along with some world leaders. Ross Cullen reports from Paris.
2: There are some notable people who are not coming. The German Chancellor, Italian Prime Minister, Blue Origin, SpaceX, also not here. But there are a lot of nations. In fact, just on the gantry above, I can see the flags of the Philippines, Sri Lanka and Pakistan. So there are lots of nations here to try to discuss space governance, space regulation and technology. France is the host, has an astronaut in orbit at the moment, Sophie Adenau. And France is also where the European rockets take off from the spaceport in French Guiana in South America.
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1: Oh, hello again. Just having a barbecue. Few sausages, burgers, that type of thing. I think it's time for a nice drink, though. 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In a busy street. 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
1: From Feature Story News in the UK, I'm John Beaver. Russia and Ukraine have resumed the exchange of strikes after a pause linked to the visit of US envoys trying to find an agreement to end the war. At least five people were killed and 30 injured in renewed Russian air raids on the Ukrainian capital Kyiv, with damage reported across multiple districts. The resumption of hostilities came as Ukrainian President Volodymyr Zelensky travels to Canada for diplomatic talks. Daria Bondarchuk reports from Moscow.
2: Russia and Ukraine exchange strikes.

0: reached Russian energy infrastructure some 3,000 kilometers away from the border, sparking a fire at an industrial facility in the city of Novy Urengoy, considered Russia's gas capital, located just south of the Arctic Circle.
1: Donald Trump has said he would give every adult American $5,000 if Republicans win both chambers of Congress in the upcoming midterm elections. No further details have been given by the White House. Economists have estimated the plan would cost more than $1 trillion. Critics are questioning if the plan is legal. Mayors in England are to be given the power to introduce a tourist tax on overnight visitors. The levy would be a percentage of overnight accommodation costs, with local leaders able to decide how to reinvest the revenue generated. Similar schemes are currently in place in Edinburgh, Liverpool and Manchester. Some hospitality bodies are warning the tax would put people off going on holiday and negatively impact the hospitality industry. The International Space Summit in Paris has entered its second and final day, with around 90 countries represented, but several notable absences casting a shadow over the gathering. French President Emmanuel Macron opened the summit on Tuesday, announcing more than 50 deals worth billions in investment. But major American space companies pulled out after White House pressure, along with some world leaders. Ross Cullen reports from Paris.
2: There are some notable people who are not coming. The German Chancellor, Italian Prime Minister, Blue Origin, SpaceX, also not here. But there are a lot of nations. In fact, just on the gantry above, I can see the flags of the Philippines, Sri Lanka and Pakistan. So there are lots of nations here to try to discuss space governance, space regulation and technology. France is the host, has an astronaut in orbit at the moment, Sophie Adenau. And France is also where the European rockets take off from the spaceport in French Guiana in South America.
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3: I've been in the cereal mascot game for 30 years. Flakes, Loops, Loopy Flakes, Flaky Loops, I've done them all. But these days, all I really want is a nice bowl of muesli. Delicious, balanced, well-rounded, grown-up.
4: I love Alpen.
5: Oh, afternoon, Caesar.
6: Good afternoon. How are you getting on with my glorious city?
5: Well, it's all finished, Gov.
6: What?
5: Yep, it's all done. I've built the Colosseum, the aqueduct, the lot.
6: You've built Rome? In a day?
5: Yes.
6: You're pulling my leg.
5: No.
6: Ah, you must have had your Weetabix this morning.
5: Oh, I did, Gov. Three of them. Now, there's still some grouting to do in your Roman baths, but I'll have that done by the end of the day.
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1: From Feature Story News in the UK, I'm John Beaver. Russia and Ukraine have resumed the exchange of strikes after a pause linked to the visit of US envoys trying to find an agreement to end the war. At least five people were killed and 30 injured in renewed Russian air raids on the Ukrainian capital Kyiv, with damage reported across multiple districts. The resumption of hostilities came as Ukrainian President Volodymyr Zelensky travels to Canada for diplomatic talks. Daria Bondarchuk reports from Moscow.
2: Russia and Ukraine exchanged strikes amid renewed efforts by the United States to resume peace negotiations between the warring sides. At least two people killed in Russian strikes on Ukraine, while the country's president, Volodymyr Zelensky, is in Canada for talks. Russian strikes also interrupted a visit by a delegation of German officials heading to Ukraine. They had to be evacuated from a train during an air raid alert before arriving to Kyiv. Ukraine's drones reached Russian energy infrastructure some 3,000 kilometers away from the border, sparking a fire at an industrial facility in the city of Novy Urengoy, considered Russia's gas capital, located just south of the Arctic Circle.
1: Donald Trump.

0: tax on overnight visitors. The levy would be a percentage of overnight accommodation costs, with local leaders able to decide how to reinvest the revenue generated. Similar schemes are currently in place in Edinburgh, Liverpool and Manchester. Some hospitality bodies are warning the tax would put people off going on holiday and negatively impact the hospitality industry. The International Space Summit in Paris has entered its second and final day, with around 90 countries represented, but several notable absences casting a shadow over the gathering. French President Emmanuel Macron opened the summit on Tuesday, announcing more than 50 deals worth billions in investment. But major American space companies pulled out after White House pressure, along with some world leaders. Ross Cullen reports from Paris.
1: There are some notable people who are not coming. The German Chancellor, Italian Prime Minister, Blue Origin, SpaceX, also not here. But there are a lot of nations. In fact, just on the gantry above, I can see the flags of the Philippines, Sri Lanka and Pakistan. So there are lots of nations here to try to discuss space governance, space regulation and technology. France is the host, has an astronaut in orbit at the moment, Sophie Adenau. And France is also where the European rockets take off from the spaceport in French Guiana in South America.
0: From bureaus worldwide, this is FSN.
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7: 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Today, going back 47 years to the 6th of September 1979. And a mere 20 years to the top 40 albums from the 6th of September 2006. As is fairly traditional, we're going to start with a re-entry. It was back in at number 40 this week in 1979 for the Drums and Wires album from XTC, who say that is the way.

is the way. XTC from Drums and Wires back in the Fab 40 of this week, 47 years ago at number 40. Six places higher, 27 years later, it was a re-entry for the self-titled debut album from Wolfmother, which includes this tune inspired by Bob Dylan, of course, Joker and the Thief.

It's 2 hours of the greatest hits of all time that you don't get to all the time, but you do on your favourite radio station every week. Things like Joker and the Thief from Wolf Mother's self-titled album back in the Fab 40 at 34, 20 years ago this week. And things like 13 Days from number 5, JJ Cale re-entry at number 37 this week in 1970.

track is Change Your Mind, the band of the Killers. The album is Hot Fuss, back in at 32 this week in 2006. One of the greatest hits of all time. Of course, that's what we bring you on the Retro Album Chart, on your favourite radio station every week. 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Now we're going to say, don't mess up a good thing. Rykuda, taken from the re-entry at 36 this week in 1979. Probably the most famous album in the UK, this album being Bop.

because the soundtrack is possibly better known. Anyway, that's from the album Boptony, dropped re-entry at 36 this week, 47 years ago. 20 years ago, the highest re-entry was at number 30 for the album Broken Boy Soldiers from the band Raconteurs, and this is

Donna Summer taking a journey to the centre of your heart from her album Bad Girls up 1 to 34 this week in 1979. Journey to the greatest hits that most radio stations are too scared to play you every week on the Retro Album Chart Show. And it's future-proof, you know, because it will just keep playing the damn fine music and the brilliant oldies that they don't like to. Future-proof, however, is the title of this track from the album Collected, The Best of Massive Attack. You'd have found that at number 29, up 5 places 20 years ago this week.

All Gold, No Mold, the Retro Album Chart Show, bringing you Future Proof from Collected, the best of Massive Attack at 29, up 5 this week in 2006. And from self-titled debut album by Rookie Lee Jones, highest re-entry in the chart this week in 1979, back in at number 33, we're taking a trip to Coolsville.

I love her voice. Ricky Lee Jones from her self-titled debut album 47 years ago this week, the highest re-entry in the Fab 40 at number 33, and that track is Coolsville. I think it's time we took the tempo up. Let's have a track from the album Tired of Hanging Around, climbing forward to 26 this week in 2006 for the Zootons.

Hello Conscience, the Zootons from the album Tired of Hanging Around at 26, up 4 this week in 2006. And 27 years earlier, climbing 2 to 31, a classic double album from Electric Light Orchestra. We're going to enjoy A Night in the City from Out of the Blue.

Whatever people say I am, that's what I'm not. Highest climber in the chart 20 years ago this week at 25, up 13 places for the Arctic Monkeys there, from the Ritz to the rubble. And while we're being noisy, here are Angelic Upstarts with I'm an Upstart from their album Teenage Warning, up 1 to 29 this week and 79.

0: Angelic Upstarts. I'm an upstart taken from Teenage Warning at 29, up one this week in 1979. Sandy Tom's album Smile, It Confuses People, was up 2 to 24 this week in 2006. I'm not sure that the Angelic Upstarts would necessarily recognise this ethos, though, because this track from it is called I Wish I Was a Punk Rocker with Flowers in My Hair.
1: Oh!

I wish I was a punk rocker with flowers in my hair. That's Sandy Tom from her debut album, Smile. It confuses people at 24 up to 20 years ago this week. Ahead of the top 40 countdown for this week, 47 years ago, it climbed 6 to 26 this week in 79 for the band The Commodores. It is the Midnight Magic. And you know what? They're getting it.

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1: 47 years ago this very week, the 6th of September 1979, you'd have found your Fab 40 album countdown like this. Re-enter at 40 for XTC Drums and Wires, drop of 3 to 39 for Dire Straits by Dire Straits, drop of 10 to 38 for Bat Out of Hell by Meatloaf. JJ Cale, number 5, re-entry at 37, Rai Kuda, Bop Teddy, drop re-entry at 36, dropping 10 to 35, Leo Sayer, Very Best Of. Up 1 at 34, Donna Summer, Bad Girls, highest re-entry at 33 for Ricky Lee Jones by Ricky Lee Jones. 20 all-time greats from Roger Whittaker, down 5 at 32, Electric Light Orchestra, Out of the Blue, up 2 at 31. Dropping 1 to 30, the B-52s by the B-52s, swapping places with it, up 1 to 29, Angelic Upstarts, Teenage Warning. Dire Straits' second album, Communique, was down 5 at 28, the Beach Boys' 20 Golden Greats, down 7 at 27. Climbing 6 to 26, the Commodores' Midnight Magic, Enduring the Blockheads' Do It Yourself, down 4 at 25, Queen Life Killers, down 9 at 24. Up 3 at 23, Roxy Music, Manifesto, down 3 at 22, John Williams, Bridges. Barry Manilow, Manilow Magic, up 3 at 21, Mike Oldfield, Exposed, down 4 at 20, Spyro Jara Morning Dance, down 8 at 19, The Doodies Best Of, down 6 at 18, and Jerry Rafferty Night Owl, down 4 at 17. Climbing 2 to 16, The Crusaders Street Life, Tubeway Army's Replicas Highest Climber, up 7 at 15, Sex Pistols Some Product, Carry On Sex Pistols, down 7 at 14, Judy Zook up 4 to 13 with Welcome to the Cruise, Rainbow down 6 at 12 with Down to Earth. Up 3 at 11, it was Tubeway Army by Tubeway Army, down 1 at 10, The Police Outlanders Demore. Up 1 at 9, AC/DC Highway to Hell, down 5 at 8, Supertramp Breakfast in America. Up 1 at 7, Blondie, Parallel Lines. Down 1 at 6, Earth, Wind & Fire, I Am. Down 1 at 5, ABBA, Voulez-Vous. Down 3 at 4, Various Artists, the best disco album in the world. New at 3, Bob Dylan, Slow Train Coming. Number at 2 for Electric Light Orchestra, Discovery. And straight in at number 1, this week in 1979, the final studio album from Led Zeppelin, the album In Through the Outdoor.
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3: From Feature Story News in the UK, I'm John Beaver. Russia and Ukraine have resumed the exchange of strikes after a pause linked to the visit of US envoys trying to find an agreement to end the war. At least 5 people were killed and 30 injured in renewed Russian air raids on the Ukrainian capital Kyiv, with damage reported across multiple districts. The resumption of hostilities came as Ukrainian President Volodymyr Zelensky travels to Canada for diplomatic talks. Daria Bondarchuk reports from Moscow.
4: Russia and Ukraine exchanged strikes amid renewed efforts by the United States to resume peace negotiations between the warring sides. At least 2 people killed in Russian strikes on Ukraine, while the country's president, Volodymyr Zelensky, is in Canada for talks. Russian strikes also interrupted a visit by a delegation of German officials heading to Ukraine. They had to be evacuated from a train during an air raid alert before arriving to Kyiv. Ukraine's drones reached Russian energy infrastructure some 3,000 kilometers away from the border, sparking a fire at an industrial facility in the city of Novy Urengoy, considered Russia's gas capital, located just south of the Arctic Circle.
3: Donald Trump has said he would give every adult American $5,000 if Republicans win both chambers of Congress in the upcoming midterm elections. No further details have been given by the White House. Economists have estimated the plan would cost more than $1 trillion. Critics are questioning if the plan is legal. Mayors in England are to be given the power to introduce a tourist tax on overnight visitors. The levy would be a percentage of overnight accommodation costs, with local leaders able to decide how to reinvest the revenue generated. Similar schemes are currently in place in Edinburgh, Liverpool.

0: announcing more than 50 deals worth billions in investment, but major American space companies pulled out after White House pressure, along with some world leaders. Ross Cullen reports from Paris.
1: There are some notable people who are not coming. The German Chancellor, Italian Prime Minister, Blue Origin, SpaceX, also not here. But there are a lot of nations. In fact, just on the gantry above, I can see the flags of the Philippines, Sri Lanka and Pakistan. So there are lots of nations here to try to discuss space governance, space regulation and technology. France is the host, has an astronaut in orbit at the moment, Sophie Adenau. And France is also where the European rockets take off from the spaceport in French Guiana in South America.
0: From bureaus worldwide, this is FSN.
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Title track time there. Roxy Music with Manifesto, climbing 3 to 23 in the Fab 40, 47 years ago this week. 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Time now for a track from one of the most compiled bands ever, the band The Rolling Stones, and their compilation 40 Licks was a non-mover at number 19 this week in 2006. And hey, well, you got me rocking.

still going, still to this very day. The Rolling Stones, You've Got Me Rocking, 20 years ago on the 40 Licks compilation, which was a non-mover at number 19. 27 years earlier, the highest climber in the chart was up 7 to 15 for the album Replicas. Cube Boy Army say, me, I disconnect from you.

I'm Not Dead is the album. A Long Way to Happy is the track. Pink is the artist. Up 3 to 9, 20 years ago this week. At 13, up 4 this week in 1979 with Sue Carita from Welcome to the Cruise, here's Judy Zook.

Judy Zook and Sue Carrito from her debut album Welcome to the Cruise, which 47 years ago this week was at number 13, up four places. 20 years ago, the debut album from the Kooks, Inside In, Inside Out, was a non-mover at number 8, and they're very upset to say that You Don't Love Me.

The final album with Bon Scott on lead vocals of the album Highway to Hell. AC/DC up 1-9 this week in 79 and Get It Hot. And climbing 11-7 this week in 2006, it's The Map of the Problematique as discovered by Muse and played on their album Black Holes and Revelations.

Muse and Map of the Problematique. That's taken from their album Black Holes and Revelations at 7, up 11 this week in 2006. The album at number 7, 27 years earlier, was Parallel Lines, climbed one place for Blondie. And they know, but they don't know.

0: lot you forgot.
1: Blondie, I Know But I Don't Know, from Parallel Lines, climbing 1 to 7 this week in 1979, and from the non-mover at 5 this week in 2006.
0: Music, that's our middle name.
1: It was the album 12 Stops and Home, The Band, The Feeling, and They Will Never Be Lonely.

The Feeling, Never Be Lonely from 12 Stops and Home, Not Mover at 5 this week, 20 years ago. 27 years earlier, the album at number 3 was a new entry. It was Slow Train Coming. Bob Dylan says, "Do right to me, baby, brackets, do unto others," close brackets.

Do Right to Me Baby, Bob Dylan from his album Slow Train Coming, new at 3 this week in 79. Before the top 40 countdown for this week in 2006, the album at number 4 20 years ago this week was a new entry for Iron Maiden. The album is A Matter of Life and Death. And here is the tale of the Pilgrim.

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1: Good grief, how can 2006 be 20 years ago? But it is, and on the 6th of September, 20 years ago, this week, it was the Top 40 Countdown like this. Dropping 4 to 40, Pussycat Dolls, PCD. Christ's Illusion by Slayer, down 16 at 39. Young Knives and their album Voices of Animals and Men, down 17 at 38. Kasabian by Kasabian, down 2 at 37. Jack Johnson, In Between Dreams, down 3 at 36. And California Dreaming, the best of the mums and the pubbers, down 7 at 35. Re-entry at 34 for Wolf Mother by Wolf Mother. Drop of 2 to 33 for Ronan Keating. Bring You Home, re-entry at 32 for The Killers, Hot Fuss. Niles Barclay's Sent Elsewhere, down 5 for 31. Highest re-entry at 30 for The Raconteurs, Broken Boy Soldiers. Collected, The Best of Massive Attack, up 5 at 29. Prince, Ultimate Prince, down 4 at 28. Outcast, Idlewild, down 11 at 27, up 4 at 26. The Zootons, Tired of Hanging Around. Highest Climber, up 13 to 25. Arctic Monkeys, Whatever People Say I Am, That's What I'm Not. And Smile It Confuses People by Sandy Tom, up 2 at 24. Dropping 3 to 23, Rihanna, A Girl Like Me. Non-mover at 22 for Chamillionaire, The Sound of Revenge. Feed of the Singles was up 4 at 21. Lily Allen, All Right Still, down 3 at 20. Non-mover at 19 for The Rolling Stones, 40 Licks. Dropping 5 to 18, Ray LaMontagne, Trouble. Dropping 3 to 17, Nelly Furtado, Loose. Dropping 1 to 16, Shakira, Oral Fixation, Volume 2. Down 11 at 15, Awesome Bright Idea, The Very Best of Nina Simone was down 4 at 14. Paolo Nutini, These Streets, down 4 at 13. And Billy Joel, Piano Man, The Very Best of, down 1 at 12. Dropping 4 to 11, Razorlight by Razorlight. Dropping 4 to 10, Keane, Under the Iron Sea. Pink, I'm Not Dead, up 3 at 9. The Kooks, Non-Mover at 8 with Inside In, Inside Out. Climbing 11 to 7, it was Muse, Black Holes and Revelations. James Morrison, Undiscovered, down 2 at 6. Non-Mover at 5 for The Feeling, 12 Stops from Home. New at 4, Iron Maiden, A Matter of Life and Death. Down 1 at 3, Christina Aguilera, Back to Basics. Down 1 at 2, Snow Patrol, Eyes Open. And straight in at number 1, 20 years ago this week, it was Kasabian and Empire. And that'll be it for this week's Retro Album Chart Show. Thank you so much for your company over the past couple of hours. 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And of course, I'll be right here with you on your favourite radio station in 6 days and 22 hours' time, where we'll go back to the charts of the 13th of September 1966 and 1994. But before I hand you back to regular programmes, let's have tracks from the new entries at number one this week in 1979 and 2006. 47 years ago, it was Led Zeppelin at the top of the Fab 40 with In Through the Outdoor. We'll have the opening track in the evening from that. And from the album Empire, brand new at number one 20 years ago this week for Kasabian, it'll be the title track. Until we're together again, please take the very best of care of yourself and those around you. Bye-bye for now.

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1: From Feature Story News in the UK, I'm John Beaver. Russia and Ukraine have resumed the exchange of strikes after a pause linked to the visit of US envoys trying to find an agreement to end the war. At least five people were killed and 30 injured in renewed Russian air raids on the Ukrainian capital Kyiv, with damage reported across multiple districts. The resumption of hostilities came as Ukrainian President Volodymyr Zelensky travels to Canada for diplomatic talks. Daria Bondarchuk reports from Moscow.
2: Russia and Ukraine exchanged strikes amid renewed efforts by the United States to resume peace negotiations between the warring sides. At least two people killed in Russian strikes on Ukraine, while the country's president, Volodymyr Zelensky, is in Canada for talks. Russian strikes also interrupted a visit by a delegation of German officials heading to Ukraine. They had to be evacuated from a train during an air raid alert before arriving to Kyiv. Ukraine's drones reached Russian energy infrastructure some 3,000 kilometers away from the border, sparking a fire at an industrial facility in the city of Novy Urengoy, considered Russia's gas capital, located just south of the Arctic Circle.
1: Donald Trump has said he would give every adult American $5,000 if Republicans win both chambers of Congress in the upcoming midterm elections. No further details have been given by the White House. Economists have estimated the plan would cost more than $1 trillion. Critics are questioning if the plan is legal. Mayors in England are to be given the power to introduce a tourist tax on overnight visitors. The levy would be a percentage of overnight accommodation costs, with local leaders able to decide how to reinvest the revenue generated. Similar schemes are currently in place in Edinburgh, Liverpool and Manchester. Some hospitality bodies are warning the tax would put people off going on holiday and negatively impact the hospitality industry. The International Space Summit in Paris has entered its second and final day, with around 90 countries represented, but several notable absences casting a shadow over the gathering. French President Emmanuel Macron opened the summit on Tuesday, announcing more than 50 deals worth billions in investment. But major American space companies pulled out after White House pressure, along with some world leaders. Ross Cullen reports from Paris.
3: There are some

0: as space governance, space regulation and technology. France is the host, has an astronaut in orbit at the moment, Sophie Adenau, and France is also where the European rockets take off from the spaceport in French Guiana in South America.
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2: My family always look after me, so I look after them by lending them my Sudocrem. It's not just for babies, it's for everybody. My darling sister swears by it for eczema. The show-off uses it for cuts and grazes. And Romeo over here relies on it to treat acne spots. Sudocrem has got the whole family covered. And of course, it's great for nappy rash. Bit of privacy, please. Sudocrem, not just for babies, for everybody.
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3: 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Because here, we make more than just tea. We make proper brews. Brews that bring a tear to your eye and warmth to your soul. So go out there and do it for each other.
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0: Good morning, good afternoon, good evening, good day. Welcome along to another Soul Stew session with me, Paul Gray. 2 hours of the very, very best in classic soul and Motown, Northern Soul, and just a tad of disco. Usual features on the show, as always, I've got my Soul Twofers 1 and 2, Reggae Stew, and of course, Motown Chartbusters. And wasn't that a great song to start the show? Rosetta Hightower. I heard it through the grapevine. What a fantastic version. So before we get to those twofers, let's have some Garrett Mims looking for you here on The Stew.
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Garrett Mims, looking for you here on Soul's Due. Shall we do our Soul 2 for 1? This is where you could get involved and make the suggestions for the music that I play on the Twofers. This week's suggestions comes from Leanne Robinson from Brighton. Hi, Leanne. Thanks for your choice. Really, really good. 2 for 1 is where we play you two tracks back to back with the same title from two great soul artists. I'll give you the title. I'm sure you're not going to get these artists. Well, you may get one of them. 2 for number 1, that title being Respect Yourself.

0: Here's a number one. Respect Yourself. Did you guess those artists then? I'm sure you had the staple singers for that last track. But the first one was The Temptations. Thank you very much, Leanne. Leanne Robinson of Brighton. She's also picked our Soul 2 for number two, which we'll be doing later on in the show, which is two back-to-back from one great soul artist, and that today is The Contours. Really looking forward to playing those. If you'd like to get involved in the show and suggest the twofers, this is how you do it.
1: 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Click on contact. 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
0: The stew continues. I've got the Elgins, Stay in My Lonely Arms, Soul Patrol, Save Your Love, and Joey Heatherton, When You Call Me Baby. They all play next.

Paul here with my stew. Did you like the Elgins? Stay in my lonely arms. We got more Motown just like that one a little later on with Motown Chartbusters. And this week we feature the album Chartbusters Volume 7. Four great Motown tracks back to back. And that Joey Heatherton song, When You Call Me Baby, just how good is that?

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1: Now, I must say hello to Bill and Jeff. They say, Paul, love the show. Thank you very much. Can you play Mano de Bango and Big Blow? So, ready on the horns. Here we go.

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And then came you here on The Stew. Hey, I'm a poet and I don't know it. That rhyme, that was pretty good. Very unintentional. The Spinners and Dionne Warwick. Fabulous voices. Then came you. What a track. I haven't played that in ages and it's good to hear that again. I'll have to sort of rotate that in a little bit more often. So are you ready for Motown? Here on Soul Stew, it's Motown Chartbusters, where we play you four tracks back to back from that series of albums called Motown Chartbusters. Every week, we feature a different one of the 12 albums. And this week, it's Volume 7. So here we are. It's Motown Chartbusters!

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Busters, and each and every track on those 12 albums are a Motown classic. And this week we featured Motown Chart Busters Volume 7. So let's run through the tunes that I've just played for you. We started with Stevie Wonder, If You Really Love Me, the San Remo Golden Strings, Festival Time. Dinah Ross, well, she was surrendering her love into Little Michael Jackson, Got to Be There. Do you have a favourite Motown tune? If you do and you want to shout out on the wireless, then I want to hear from you. This is how you get in touch. 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Click on contact or give us a tweet at Paul Gray DJ, #soulstew. I can't get it on today's show, but I promise it will feature on a future show. Now, miracles, they sometimes happen, and the Soul Stew playlist has seemed to throw one of those in today, as we've just played Michael Jackson, and now we're going into the Jackson sisters. They're not related. Miracles, I believe in them.

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1: Still to come in the second hour of the show, the Soul 2 for number 2, two back-to-back from the Contours, which is the choice of Leanne Robinson from Brighton. Also, for you skinheads, get your braces and your bother boots ready. It'll be reggae, reggae stew. So don't you touch that dial. We've got Gene Carn now. Was that all it was?

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1: From Feature Story News in the UK, I'm John Beaver. Russia and Ukraine have resumed the exchange of strikes after a pause linked to the visit of US envoys trying to find an agreement to end the war. At least five people were killed and 30 injured in renewed Russian air raids on the Ukrainian capital Kyiv, with damage reported across multiple districts. The resumption of hostilities came as Ukrainian President Volodymyr Zelensky travels to Canada for diplomatic talks. Daria Bondarchuk reports from Moscow.
2: Russia and Ukraine exchanged strikes amid renewed efforts by the United States to resume peace negotiations between the warring sides. At least two people killed in Russian strikes on Ukraine, while the country's president, Volodymyr Zelensky, is in Canada for talks. Russian strikes also interrupted a visit by a delegation of German officials heading to Ukraine. They had to be evacuated from a train during an air raid alert before arriving to Kyiv. Ukraine's drones reached Russian energy infrastructure some 3,000 kilometers away from the border, sparking a fire at an industrial facility in the city of Novy Urengoy, considered Russia's gas capital, located just south of the Arctic Circle.
1: Donald Trump has said he would give every adult American $5,000 if Republicans win both chambers of Congress in the upcoming midterm elections. No further details have been given by the White House. Economists have estimated the plan would cost more than $1 trillion. Critics are questioning if the plan is legal. Mayors in England are to be given the power to introduce a tourist tax on overnight visitors. The levy would be a percentage of overnight accommodation costs, with local leaders able to decide how to reinvest the revenue generated. Similar schemes are currently in place in Edinburgh, Liverpool and Manchester. Some hospitality bodies are warning the tax would put people off going on holiday and negatively impact the hospitality industry. The International Space Summit in Paris has entered its second and final day, with around 90 countries represented, but several notable absences casting a shadow over the gathering. French President Emmanuel Macron opened the summit on Tuesday, announcing more than 50 deals worth billions in investment. But major American space companies pulled out after White House pressure, along with some world leaders. Ross Cullen reports from Paris.
3: There are some notable people who are not coming. The German Chancellor, Italian Prime Minister, Blue Origin, SpaceX, also not here. But there are a lot of nations. In fact, just on the gantry above, I can see the flags of the Philippines, Sri Lanka and Pakistan. So there are lots of nations here to try to discuss space governance, space regulation and technology. France is the host, has an astronaut in orbit at the moment, Sophie Adenau. And France is also where the European rockets take off from the spaceport in France.

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It's part two, the B-side of Soul Stew with me, Paul Gray. Another 60 minutes of the very best in classic soul and Motown, Northern Soul, and just a tad of disco. Linda Carr and the Love Squad, High Wire. What a terrific song. And I'm going to tell you a secret. That is one of Tony Blackburn's favourite songs. It is. Oh, yes, it is. Shall we do our two for number two? The twofers this week were picked by Leanne Robinson from Brighton. She picked our two for one, which was Respect Yourself. And for two, where we play two tracks back to back from

0: and great soul artist. Linda's picked two from the fabulous Contours.
1: You broke my heart, 'cause I couldn't dance. You didn't even want me around. And now I'm back to let you know I can really shake 'em down.

0: Two for two on the stew, and thanks very much to Leanne Robinson for suggesting both the twofers one and two this week. The Contours, You Love Me and Baby Hit and Run. This is where you can get involved and suggest the twofers that I play. Remember, two for number one, two tracks back to back with the same title from two different soul artists. And two for two, as we've just done there, two back to back from one great soul artist. So you want to get involved? Yes, you do. This is how you get in touch.
1: 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Click on contact. 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
0: Did I see any arrows? I saw plenty of Indians. This is a Northern Soul track from Manny Kachando.

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2: Manny Cachendo on Soul Stew and Pow Pow. I've not played that on the show before. Good, isn't it? I like that one. So, you old skinheads out there, are you ready? Get those bother boots to hand, put them on your feet, have your Ben Sherman shirts ready so you can twang the braces as well. Motor scooters at the ready. It is now time to put Soul Stew away as we become Reggae Stew. Where's Johnny Reggae when you want him?

was Reggae Reggae Stew. Two classics. We had the Scarterlights, Guns of Navarone, and Dynamite's John Public. Do you have a favourite reggae, a favourite ska, a favourite Trojan label song that you'd like me to play on this slot on the show? If you do, then get in touch. I'd love to play it for you and give you a shout out on the wireless. 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The stew continues. I've got the Drifters, Saturday Night at the Movies, Fontella Bass, Rescue Me, and the Supremes, You Can't Hurry Love, all play next.

Stew, and give me just a little more time. Chairman of Board are currently touring the UK at the moment, so if you get a chance, go and see them. They'll be doing all their old favourites. Paul, any chance of playing Gregory Abbott's Shake You Down? That's Sandy Martins that's asked me that. Hi, Sandy. Thanks for listening to the show. Yeah, we could do that. Here he is, Gregory Abbott. Come on, shake.

Smoochy Woochy time on the Soul Stew. Did you enjoy that little dance we had together on the radio? Yeah, we had Blue Magic Sideshow and Gregory Abbott Shake You Down. Anyway, enough of that smooch. It's time to get your dancing shoes on now. Are you ready to get

I'll tell you what, absolutely exhausted dancing to those three terrific songs here in the studio. We had Cool and the Gang, Jungle Boogie, Johnny Johnson and the Bandwagon, Breaking Down Those Walls of Heartache, and Bunny Sigler. Let the good times roll! Now, don't forget to get in your suggestions for the Toofers 1 and 2 and for Reggae Reggae Stew. 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Click on contact or give us a tweet at Paul Gray DJ, hashtag soulstew. Playing next, Aretha Franklin, Rocksteady, and Boz Scaggs. He'll be giving you the lowdown.

0: Soul Stew playing you the music from the decades you love, and Boss Gags wrapping up this week's edition of The Stew with Lowdown. I do hope you enjoyed the music that I played for you over the past 2 hours, and will join me again next week at the same time here on your favourite radio station. You have a wonderful 7 days. You know you're going to excel, and be good to each other. This is Paul Gray saying ciao ciao for now. I'll see you next week. See ya!
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1: From Feature Story News in the UK, I'm John Beaver. Russia and Ukraine have resumed the exchange of strikes after a pause linked to the visit of US envoys trying to find an agreement to end the war. At least five people were killed and 30 injured in renewed Russian air raids on the Ukrainian capital Kyiv, with damage reported across multiple districts. The resumption of hostilities came as Ukrainian President Volodymyr Zelensky travels to Canada for diplomatic talks. Daria Bondarchuk reports from Moscow.
2: Russia and Ukraine exchanged strikes amid renewed efforts by the United States to resume peace negotiations between the warring sides. At least two people killed in Russian strikes on Ukraine, while the country's president, Volodymyr Zelensky, is in Canada for talks. Russian strikes also interrupted a visit by a delegation of German officials heading to Ukraine. They had to be evacuated from a train during an air raid alert before arriving to Kyiv. Ukraine's drones reached Russian energy infrastructure some 3,000 kilometers away from the border, sparking a fire at an industrial facility in the city of Novy Urengoy, considered Russia's gas capital, located just south of the Arctic Circle.
1: Donald Trump has said he would give every adult American $5,000 if Republicans win both chambers of Congress in the upcoming midterm elections. No further details have been given by the White House. Economists have estimated the plan would cost more than $1 trillion. Critics are questioning if the plan is legal. Mayors in England are to be given the power to introduce a tourist tax on overnight visitors. The levy would be a percentage of overnight accommodation costs, with local leaders able to decide how to reinvest the revenue generated. Similar schemes are currently in place in Edinburgh, Liverpool and Manchester. Some hospitality bodies are warning the tax would put people off going on holiday and negatively impact the hospitality industry. The International Space Summit in Paris has entered its second and final day, with around 90 countries represented, but several notable absences casting a shadow over the gathering. French President Emmanuel Macron opened the summit on Tuesday, announcing more than 50 deals worth billions in investment. But major American space companies pulled out after White House pressure, along with some world leaders. Ross Cullen reports from Paris.
3: There are some notable people who are not coming. The German Chancellor, Italian Prime Minister, Blue Origin, SpaceX, also not here. But there are a lot of nations. In fact, just on the gantry above, I can see the flags of the Philippines, Sri Lanka and Pakistan. So there are lots of nations here to try to discuss space governance, space regulation and technology. France is the host, has an astronaut in orbit at the moment, Sophie Adenau. And France is also where the European rockets take off from the spaceport in French Guiana in South America.
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3: The slow jam specialist arriveth. Hey, cue the theme song. And oh yeah, cheers.

Do you have a particular song or songs that when you hear it fits the mood that what you're in, or it takes you back, or you reminisce on a certain time? And when you hear that song, you definitely put that song on repeat many times. Well, in the next few songs, you'll hear some of the songs of my personal favorites that I put on repeat whenever I hear them. Starting out in the year of 1987 from Jonathan Butler, from his self-titled project, you heard the song Take Good Care of Me. Secondly, you heard from the one and only Whitney Houston from the year of 1985 from her self-titled project. You heard the song You Give Good Love. I'm Melvin Jordan, your host for the best quiet storm show in the world. This is The Heavy Storm. And on this day, I take you through the airwaves of love as you will land in the eye of love. So for the next 110 minutes, sit back and I'm going to take you right where I just told you. And if you don't know, now you know. This segment is entitled The Vault, going through my vast array of musical files with the theme of repeat. The next song you will hear will come from the year of 1988 from Evelyn Champagne King from her Flirt project with Kisses Don't Lie. And also you will hear in this set a live set from Mint Condition and the icon Patti LaBelle. And I'll be back shortly with more Heavy Storm, Quiet Storm. Here is Evelyn Champagne King.

giving you the last selection in this bulk segment entitled The Repeat, coming from the year of 2010 from a previous Heavy Storm Show alumni interview guest. And his name is Calvin Richardson from the America's Most Wanted Project. You heard You're So Amazing. And it's my intention for you and yours to have that so amazing attitude while you listen in to this show. I'm the Slow Jam Specialist. I'm Mel Jordan. And you're listening to the show that would definitely make your night soft in your bed warm. And this show is the soundtrack of emotions. But this show isn't the ordinary, but the extraordinary Quiet Storm Show. But on this day, I take you through the airways of love, in which you will land in the eyes of love. But most importantly, giving reference to my higher power. And I want to give a thank you to you for taking the time out to listen in to this affair. Here are the following ways where you can communicate with me at any time. You can use the handle of MelvinJordan71 over on Instagram, TikTok, or X. You can also use the name of Melvin Jordan over on LinkedIn. Or you can stop by the Heavy Storm Quiet Storm page at the handle of MelvinJordan71 on Facebook, which I call that page the Melvin Jordan Experience. Or you can email me at djheavy71@gmail.com. And we also have some features here on this show for you to enjoy while we are together, such as the inspirational song, Soul Persuasion. We also do have the double back, in which you will hear an artist in a double play format. I'm going to go in the vault a little bit and spotlight an artist that has left us to go on to that has left us, and his name is Sam Salter. And you will hear the music of Sam Salter in our double back feature, and you will also receive the picks of the day. Speaking of the picks of the day, I do have four from some gentlemen that have some situational ships, and they're definitely individual situationships that they're going through. The first song you will hear will come from another Heavy Storm Show alumni interview guest, and his name is Jay Brown. The song is entitled, If You Could See You. Secondly, you will hear from the artist known as Marion with Taking Off. Then you will hear another interesting selection coming from a previous Heavy Storm Show alumni guest who's assisting on this song. His name is Tony Terry. The artist is named Gary Purcell, and you will hear their rendition of Going in Circles. And then we're going to take a drive with October London with Mulholland Drive. I'll be back in a little bit right here on the best Quiet Storm Show in the world. This is the Heavy Storm. Here is Jay Brown.

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1: From Feature Story News in Washington, I'm Jagruti Dave. U.S. stock markets fell after oil prices crossed the $100 a barrel threshold amid fears the Federal Reserve could raise interest rates to tame persistently high inflation.
2: If we look at them individually, the Dow Jones S&P 500 fell by 0.5%, while the tech-heavy Nasdaq slid 0.4%. And this is fueled, of course, by those tensions in the Strait of Hormuz, but also from fears of a widening of the conflict in the Middle East following news that the Houthis have seized a strategic Red Sea port. Now, high oil prices also pushed the 10-year Treasury yield to its highest level since November.
1: Russia and Ukraine have resumed exchanging strikes after a three-day pause for visits to Moscow and Kyiv by U.S. envoys Steve Witkoff and Jared Kushner. At least five people were killed and 30 injured in renewed Russian air raids on the Ukrainian capital, according to Mayor Vitaly Klitschko, with damage reported across multiple districts. The resumption of hostilities came as Ukrainian President Volodymyr Zelensky travelled to Canada for diplomatic talks. Daria Bondarchuk reports from Moscow.
3: Russia and Ukraine exchanged strikes amid renewed efforts by the United States to resume peace negotiations between the warring sides. At least two people killed in Russian strikes on Ukraine while the country's president Volodymyr Zelensky is in Canada for talks. Russian strikes also interrupted a visit by a delegation of German officials heading to Ukraine. They had to be evacuated from a train during an air raid alert before arriving to Kyiv.
1: French President Emmanuel Macron has announced €20 billion in investment to develop Europe's own crewed spaceflight capability within a decade. He spoke at the International Space Summit in Paris. The two-day gathering has drawn some 2,000 participants from 120 countries, although several major American space companies, including SpaceX and Blue Origin, pulled out, reportedly after pressure from the White House. Vietnam is among the nations represented, with its president attending the summit as part of a broader visit to France. Ross Cullen reports from Paris.
4: It's really important to have nations like Vietnam here for Emmanuel Macron in particular, because Vietnam can be seen as a bridge nation able to carry out a full official visit to Moscow in Russia and then to come directly to France as well. So to be able to speak to both sides, for example, in Moscow and Paris, there have been no official presidential visits between the two sides since the beginning of the war in Ukraine.
1: From bureaus worldwide, this is FSN.
5: With FSN Spotlight, I'm Simon Marks. Today, the former top US official who argues that Iran will now be more emboldened in its effort to acquire a nuclear weapon as a direct result of President Donald Trump's war on the country. Avril Haines is the former Director of National Intelligence. She served under President Joe Biden and was the first woman ever appointed to that role. Speaking at last weekend's FT Weekend Festival in London, she told the newspaper's editor Rula Khalaf that she believes the Iranian regime is more dangerous now than it was before the conflict began.
6: I think we're not in as good of a place as we were previously, and I think the incentive actually for Iran has shifted increasingly towards actually getting a nuclear weapon. So that has gotten worse, in my view. They are weaker, but they're perversely more dangerous. And in part, that's because of the essentially the weaponization of the Strait of Hormuz and what that has portended. But then you also look at the extraordinary costs for the United States. It is, I think, by most estimates, about $1 billion a day in conflict, right, while we're working off of a debt right now that's close to $40 trillion, right? So that's quite expensive.
5: She also said China.

0: amid fears the Federal Reserve could raise interest rates to tame persistently high inflation. Russia and Ukraine resumed exchanging strikes after a three-day pause for visits to Moscow and Kyiv by US envoys Steve Witkoff and Jared Kushner. And French President Emmanuel Macron announced more than 20 billion euros in investment to develop Europe's own crewed spaceflight capability within a decade. And that is the latest from Feature Story News. I'm Jagruti Dave in Washington.
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8: Hey, what's shaking? It is me, yours truly, Noel Gordine, and you are listening to The Heavy Storm with the one and only...

To give you a recap of music that you heard in this set. At the top, you heard from Jasmine Sullivan on an extended Lime Tip with Forever Don't Last Always. Secondly, you heard from Sean Kane from the Ali movie soundtrack with Mistreated. Then you heard a double play from Sam Salter with After 12 Before 6 In Your Face. And then you heard Money Long with Made For Me. Now it's time to be persuaded with some soft persuasion, the erotic side of R&B, where you can definitely let those sinful delights hang out and let your inhibitions run wild. Then I'll be back at the end for final comments right here on the best Quiet Storm show in the world today. This is The Heavy Storm. And taking us into Soft Persuasion will be the sounds of a previous Heavy Storm show alumni interview guest, and his name is TJ Jackson. And maybe this song will get you warmed up where you can have some insomnia even after this show goes on. This is The Heavy Storm.

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1: When I met you, woman, I couldn't help but notice a face so beautiful. Now imagine

You know that you can always depend on hearing nothing but the best in slow jams right here on the best quiet storm show in the world today. This is The Heavy Storm. I am Melvin Jordan. That has been my time, but my love for you is endless. Be sure to check us out again on a future edition of this show. And I hope that you've enjoyed these selections that I selected on this show. 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Love yourself, but then love someone. And remember that Christ loves you and died and paid the price on Calvary that you may have eternal life. 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Be good, be safe. Remember to respect yourself and respect others. Continue to lift, inspire, and encourage, but most of all, hashtag be amazing in any and all things that you do. And taking us to our final selection here for our inspirational song of the day. Dug in the crates a little bit, but there's a message in this song. You are here from The Whinings featuring Anita Baker with Ain't No Need to Worry. Things may come our way, but there's no need to worry, because everything that we've gone through has already gone through the Father above, and the Father above will definitely take care of you. Ain't No Need to Worry by The Whinings and Anita Baker. And this has been another edition of the best quiet storm show in the world today. This is

0: 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Online, on your mobile, and on your smart speaker. This is More FM News.
1: From Feature Story News in Washington, I'm Jagruti Dave. US stock markets fell after oil prices crossed the $100 a barrel threshold, amid fears the Federal Reserve could raise interest rates to tame persistently high inflation.
2: If we look at them individually, the Dow Jones S&P 500 fell by 0.5%, while the tech-heavy Nasdaq slid 0.4%. And this is fueled, of course, by those tensions in the Strait of Hormuz, but also from fears of a widening of the conflict in the Middle East following news that the Houthis have seized a strategic Red Sea port. Now, high oil prices also pushed the 10-year Treasury yield to its highest level since November.
1: Russia and Ukraine have resumed exchanging strikes after a three-day pause for visits to Moscow and Kyiv by US envoys Steve Witkoff and Jared Kushner. At least five people were killed and 30 injured in renewed Russian air raids on the Ukrainian capital, according to Mayor Vitaly Klitschko, with damage reported across multiple districts. The resumption of hostilities came as Ukrainian President Volodymyr Zelensky travelled to Canada for diplomatic talks. Daria Bondarchuk reports from Moscow.
3: Russia and Ukraine exchanged strikes amid renewed efforts by the United States to resume peace negotiations between the warring sides. At least two people killed in Russian strikes on Ukraine, while the country's president Volodymyr Zelensky is in Canada for talks. Russian strikes also interrupted a visit by a delegation of German officials heading to Ukraine. They had to be evacuated from a train during an air raid alert before arriving to Kyiv.
1: French President Emmanuel Macron has announced €20 billion in investment to develop Europe's own crewed spaceflight capability within a decade. He spoke at the International Space Summit in Paris. The two-day gathering has drawn some 2,000 participants from 120 countries, although several major American space companies, including SpaceX and Blue Origin, pulled out, reportedly after pressure from the White House. Vietnam is among the nations represented, with its president attending the summit as part of a broader visit to France. Ross Cullen reports from Paris.
4: It's really important to have nations like Vietnam here for Emmanuel Macron in particular, because Vietnam can be seen as a bridge nation able to carry out a full official visit to Moscow in Russia and then to come directly to France as well. So to be able to speak to both sides, for example, in Moscow and Paris, there have been no official presidential visits between the two sides since the beginning of the war in Ukraine.
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5: With FSN Spotlight, I'm Simon Marks. Today, the former top US official who argues that Iran will now be more emboldened in its effort to acquire a nuclear weapon as a direct result of President Donald Trump's war on the country. Avril Haines is the former Director of National Intelligence. She served under President Joe Biden and was the first woman ever appointed to that role. Speaking at last weekend's FT Weekend Festival in London, she told the newspaper's editor Rula Khalaf that she believes the Iranian regime is more dangerous now than it was before the conflict began.
6: I think we're not in as good of a place as we were previously, and I think the incentive actually for Iran has shifted increasingly towards actually getting a nuclear weapon. So that has gotten worse, in my view. They are weaker, but they're perversely more dangerous. And in part, that's because of the weaponization of the Strait of Hormuz and what that has portended. But then you also look at the extraordinary costs for the United States. It is, I think, by most estimates, about $1 billion a day in conflict, right, while we're working off of a debt right now that's close to $40 trillion, right? So that's quite expensive.
5: She also said China is the biggest beneficiary of the war because it has forced American policymakers to take their eye off what she considers the critical issue of Chinese expansionism in the Asia-Pacific Rim. With FSN Spotlight, I'm Simon Marks.
1: The main headlines again. US stock markets fell after oil prices crossed the $100 a barrel threshold amid fears the Federal Reserve could raise interest rates to tame persistently high inflation. Russia and Ukraine resumed exchanging strikes after a 3-day pause for visits to Moscow and Kyiv by US envoy Steve Witkoff.

0: want, all under one roof at Dunelm, the home of homes.
1: Oh, hello again. Just having a barbecue. Few sausages, burgers, that type of thing. I think it's time for a nice drink, though. Probably would have been better if I wasn't sitting in a car. In a busy street. Yeah, you're right. Once again, it's not real. But the sound you heard made you think, didn't they? 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
1: From Feature Story News in Washington, I'm Jagruti Dave. U.S. stock markets fell after oil prices crossed the $100 a barrel threshold amid fears the Federal Reserve could raise interest rates to tame persistently high inflation.
2: If we look at them individually, the Dow Jones S&P 500 fell by 0.5%, while the tech-heavy Nasdaq slid 0.4%. And this is fueled, of course, by those tensions in the Strait of Hormuz, but also from fears of a widening of the conflict in the Middle East following news that the Houthis have seized a strategic Red Sea port. Now, high oil prices also pushed the 10-year Treasury yield to its highest level since November.
1: Russia and Ukraine have resumed exchanging strikes after a three-day pause for visits to Moscow and Kyiv by US envoys Steve Witkoff and Jared Kushner. At least five people were killed and 30 injured in renewed Russian air raids on the Ukrainian capital, according to Mayor Vitaly Klitschko, with damage reported across multiple districts. The resumption of hostilities came as Ukrainian President Volodymyr Zelensky travelled to Canada for diplomatic talks. Daria Bondarchuk reports from Moscow.
3: Russia and Ukraine exchanged strikes amid renewed efforts by the United States to resume peace negotiations between the warring sides. At least two people killed in Russian strikes on Ukraine, while the country's president Volodymyr Zelensky is in Canada for talks. Russian strikes also interrupted a visit by a delegation of German officials heading to Ukraine. They had to be evacuated from a train during an air raid alert before arriving to Kyiv.
1: French President Emmanuel Macron has announced €20 billion in investment to develop Europe's own crewed spaceflight capability within a decade. He spoke at the International Space Summit in Paris. The two-day gathering has drawn some 2,000 participants from 120 countries, although several major American space companies, including SpaceX and Blue Origin, pulled out, reportedly after pressure from the White House. Vietnam is among the nations represented, with its president attending the summit as part of a broader visit to France. Ross Cullen reports from Paris.
4: It's really important to have nations like Vietnam here for Emmanuel Macron in particular, because Vietnam can be seen as a bridge nation able to carry out a full official visit to Moscow in Russia and then to come directly to France as well. So to be able to speak to both sides, for example, in Moscow and Paris. There have been no official presidential visits between the two sides since the beginning of the war in Ukraine.
1: From Bureaus Worldwide, this is FSN.
5: With FSN Spotlight, I'm Simon Marks. Today, the former top US official who argues that Iran will now be more emboldened in its effort to acquire a nuclear weapon as a direct result of President Donald Trump's war on the country. Avril Haines is the former Director of National Intelligence. She served under President Joe Biden and was the first woman ever appointed to that role. Speaking at last weekend's FT Weekend Festival in London, she told the newspaper's editor Rula Khalaf that she believes the Iranian regime is more dangerous now than it was before the conflict began.
6: I think we're not in as good of a place as we were previously, and I think the incentive actually for Iran has shifted increasingly towards actually getting a nuclear weapon. So that has gotten worse, in my view. They are weaker, but they're perversely more dangerous. And in part, that's because of the weaponization of the Strait of Hormuz and what that has portended. But then you also look at the extraordinary costs for the United States. It is, I think by most estimates, about $1 billion a day in conflict, right, while we're working off of a debt right now that's close to $40 trillion, right? So that's quite expensive.
5: She also said China is the biggest beneficiary of the war because it has forced American policymakers to take their eye off what she considers the critical issue of Chinese expansionism in the Asia-Pacific Rim. With FSN Spotlight, I'm Simon Marks.
1: The main headlines again. U.S. stock markets fell after oil prices crossed the $100 a barrel threshold amid fears the Federal Reserve could raise interest rates to tame persistently high inflation. Russia and Ukraine resumed exchanging strikes after a three-day pause for visits to Moscow and Kyiv by US envoys Steve Witkoff and Jared Kushner. And French President Emmanuel Macron announced more than 20 billion euros in investment to develop Europe's own crewed spaceflight capability within a decade. And that is the latest from Feature Story News. I'm Jagruti Dave in Washington.
7: I've been in the cereal mascot game for 30 years. Flakes, Loops, Loopy Flakes, Flaky Loops. I've done them all. But these days, all I really want is a nice bowl of muesli. Delicious, balanced, well-rounded, grown-up.

0: I did, Gov. Three of them. Now, there's still some grouting to do on your Roman baths, but I'll have that done by the end of the day.
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1: In feature story news in Washington, I'm Nick Harper. The Republican midterm convention is preparing to wrap up in Dallas, with President Donald Trump drawing mixed reviews for a promise to give every American $5,000 if his party wins the elections in November. It's unclear how the president would pay for it or if he'll follow through with it. Critics have described it as a bribe, while some within the president's Republican Party have questioned a promise when the US national debt is already in excess of $40 trillion. Ever since Kate Fisher has more from Washington.
2: Said it will cost more than $1.3 trillion.